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0: somewhere, somebody is right here in the driver's seat waiting for you to connect in with my story today, which is remarkable and something I've never actually spoken to someone with schizophrenia before. And today on the show, I had the privilege of interviewing a lady called Heidi Everett, who identifies as an independent producer, an artist, a writer, a mental health and arts advocate, and a social impact innovator. And yeah, speaking to her, this show really like does cover lived experience and how people navigate their diagnoses and the way they live. And she is a complete and utter expert in this world of schizophrenia and complex mental health trauma. So there's four parts to this, and equally as wonderful, but we're going to get into the first part, which is basically a picture of her experience growing up in the 70s with undiagnosed autism and how that had an effect on her. It's fascinating. Strap in. We're here together for the next hour in the driver's seat. I'm Lainey, your host for this evening. Thank you to Gail for a very chilled Friday little hour, getting you all cozy and prepared for this lived experience story with Heidi Everett. Heidi Everett, you are a guest on my show and I'm stoked to have you here. Thank you.
1: Oh, thanks for having me. It's good to be on your show.
0: You're in Melbourne?
1: I am. Naam, otherwise known as Melbourne. I actually live in Melbourne in various ways. Maybe we'll talk about it.
0: We got partnered up to have a chat because you do so many things in the mental health world. And something that stood out for me on your website was this beautiful statement: tell your story in the mental health system and you get medicated. Tell that same story through the arts and you get celebrated, because you essentially work in the arts.
1: Yeah, so I'm an artist through and through. And I've come to the conclusion lately that I would love to meet Shakespeare, because I feel like this might be a little bit grandiose, but I feel like I'm a modern day Shakespeare. So I live my art and my art lives in me, but I'm an observer. So I watch humanity and I absorb it. So I don't work as an artist and then go home at the end of the day and watch TV and become a non-artist. Like, my entire life is my art.
0: Well, let's like take it all the way back to when you were a teenager growing up, because you identify as a neurospicy.
1: Yeah, so I grew up in a place called Wales, which is being reclaimed as Cymru in the Indigenous language, and it's sort of West Britain, and it's a very spooky, you know, foggy, hilly kind of place. And I was growing up in the 1970s, and it was only kind of the time when girls, you know, girls born, cis girls, we were labelled as autistic, but we weren't seen as autistic. So we were just problem girls, you know, just really struggling in the school system, in the public system. But I was so fortunate because my parents were hermits and antisocial. So being an autistic kid in Wales, in the moors, with, you know, our only neighbours were sheep and aliens, and then not having to perform in public, it was just absorbed to be autistic. Like, it was just my normal way of being.
0: Did you go to school?
1: Yeah, so I was definitely a school goer, but boy, the struggles I had, you know. My table was a cupboard next to the window looking out on the playground, because I wasn't allowed to sit with the other kids because I was too distracting to them. But then when I came to Australia at 9, that's when things really kicked off, because now I'm living in suburban Melbourne, out in a place called Dandenong. And you can't be autistic out there, because you're surrounded by people, you're surrounded by concrete, and you have to interact with other humans. And it only took me like 10 years before I was locked up in a public psych ward diagnosed with schizophrenia.
0: When you say you had autism, was that a diagnosed thing in England, in the UK and Australia?
1: It was a soft diagnostic thing. So because my parents were anti-medicine, like anti-everything, it was something the teachers used to kick around, and the headmaster wrote it in my notes, you know, that these autistic kids this new brand of kids in his school, and I was one of them. And there was about four of us, and we were just absolute pains in the ass.
0: In what way?
1: Oh, you know, well, you know, imagine a non-verbal kid pissing and snotting itself in a primary school today, unable to, you know, fit in with the school system and the school structure, and unable to understand the teachers. You know, imagine that kid with absolutely zero parental and zero educational awareness about autism, how that kid would be. So, you know, it was constantly, I was sitting in my own piss and snot dangled down to my toes. And
0: gee, could you verbalise to people how you felt?
1: No. So because I was, like, I did talk a little bit, but there was no one to talk to and there was no pressure to talk. So, you know, I was at home, I was quite talkative with my brother and whatnot and quite naughty and stuff. But outside the home, all I was doing was talking to the trees and the clouds and the little critters of the English countryside, you know. There was no need to speak in public. And so if you don't speak in public to say something nice, you're definitely not going to speak in public to say how you're struggling. Like, you don't suddenly develop a voice to say, hey, can you stop that?
0: What was the process about putting you in the psych ward?
1: Yeah, so I've got to do a little pricey here that this comes with a content advice, and I'm not going to go into trauma, okay? So everyone listening, it's okay, let go of the Jesus bar, we're okay, I'm not going to go there, but I totally acknowledge that there'll be people listening who this reminds stuff of, and I totally honour and respect you. Coming to Australia, it didn't take me long before I refused school. It didn't work for me in this country because there was no clouds and trees and, you know, spirits to hang out with outside of school, just more houses and more concrete. And so I started to hang out with people who moved around on the street as I was walking to and from school, and it became much more socially okay for me to hang out with people who didn't go to school than it was with people at school. So it didn't take me long before I became a chronic alcohol and drug user, and probably by the age of 17, I was living on the streets. You know, once you got an identity as someone who doesn't have a social identity, you kind of, it's your project and you work on it and you do everything you can to fit in and look like the person next to you. So I became a fantastic criminal. I became a really prolific substance user and a great alcoholic.
0: When you say great, were you the life of the party, last person standing?
1: Yeah, so I was also autistic, you got to remember. So I was doing everything I could not to be hurt. And so I learned that being funny, like being entertaining was my way of living. So if I wasn't being, you know, if I wasn't being funny and cracking jokes and entertaining people, then they were injecting me with stuff. So, you know, and I'm still not speaking at this point much. So I couldn't, you know, I was just Heidi the prop, really, every single day for everyone's entertainment.
0: Where were your parents during this?
1: Oh, look, they were doing their absolute best. So I absolutely, you know, there's tons of love with my family.
0: I mean, like in the 70s anyway, I mean 80s, that's where we're probably the same age. Yeah, it was kind of a fend for yourself.
1: Yeah, that's it. And in those days, like, you know, especially if you're working class, both parents are off working their asses off 12 hours a day to get you kids to school. There's no time for chit-chat at the end of the day.

What a great rendition of I Can't Stand the Rain by Seal. All right, we have heard a great little first part with Heidi Everett, who is talking to us about autism and schizophrenia and how society kind of labels one and the other as different things. But in part two, we talk about where the psych ward came into play, the definition and history of the label of schizophrenia, and what approach was taken for her. So stay tuned. Don't go anywhere. You're on In the Driver's Seat with me, Lainey, on Bay FM 99.9.

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3: Where did the psych ward come into it?
4: So I was moving around a lot and I left that space eventually, and I actually moved down the peninsula towards the beach, and I was down there on my own, and, you know, I had a go at a bit of work, and I was working towards becoming a ranger because nature is my thing, and horses and working with cattle and working on the land and whatnot. So I gave it a bit of a go, but again, it didn't take long until the wheels fell off, and I ended up going really off the charts, obsessed with aliens and UFOs and whatnot, because that was my upbringing. Like, if your cultural upbringing is aliens and UFOs, then of course you're going to, that's your religion, and you're going to talk about it and think about it. But unfortunately, the psych system quickly stamps that with schizophrenia. So, and that was my life then for the next 30 years.
3: Was it just the talk about aliens that were, because can you, for the listeners and even for myself, the definition of schizophrenia is what?
4: Well, historically, it was invented in the early 20th century in lunatic asylums, and it was basically an adjective that was used to describe anyone acting to unseen forces. So that included people with epilepsy, women with hysterical wombs, people come back from wars, you know, reacting to bangs. So anyone, like deaf people who hadn't yet been enabled with sign language, trying to live in a world where everyone's talking, of course you're going to be acting to unseen forces. So asylums used to be filled with schizophrenics, people acting to unseen forces. And over the years, those groups were taken out because people understood that epilepsy is a thing, and being deaf is a thing, and Down syndrome is a thing, and women aren't hysterical. They're experiencing incredible stresses raising kids, you know. And so all the groups got taken out. And the only thing left in 2026 is this tiny little stubborn nub of 1 in 100 people who are acting to unseen forces but don't have yet a reason why they're doing it.
3: As a generic understanding of schizophrenia, it's about how there are voices in your head and they are guiding you. The voice you're listening, the person is listening to the voices rather than the, I don't know what you'd call it, the logic of the society around them.
4: Yeah, so when I got diagnosed with schizophrenia in 1994, the psychiatry asked me if I was hearing voices, and I said yes, because there was two reasons. I said, one is I can hear people outside this room, talking. And the other is I hear music. So I was having auditory hallucinations, which is music. And so I ticked yes box, and that gave me the schizophrenia stamp through and through. Like, once you say you hear voices, that's it, you're done. And that is now no longer a diagnostic symptom of schizophrenia anymore. So, you know, cheap run out of time doctors will ask people if they're hearing voices, but really it's not a diagnostic thing for people to say, yes, I'm hearing voices anymore, because there's this beautiful thing called the Hearing Voices movement around the world. And they said, actually, people have heard voices through you know, humanity. And it's just that Western society labels it as an illness, whereas shamans and healers and medicine people hear voices all the time. And it's a beautiful thing in some cultures. And I think what's happened is that people have said, if you're hearing voices and it's got a negative effect and it's affecting your day and it's making you do things that you might not do normally, then it's a symptom of mental illness. Whereas just hearing voices can actually be a diverse experience for so many people that it's actually, you know, some people go, actually, they're my angels, or they're my ancestors talking to me, or they're aliens.
3: That's so good that there's that distinction, that it's not all just so black and white now.
4: No.
3: So what was the approach that they took for you when they boxed you into that?
4: Oh, so I took about, I think I was in a psych ward for 3 days, and I had a half an hour interview with a consultant psychiatry, which is the big wig of psychiatry. And he asked me a bunch of questions. Are you hearing voices? Do you see things that I can't see? Tell me more about these aliens and these UFOs, and why are you running from them? And can you tell me what time of day it is? And can you draw a straight line? And so, you know, aliens and UFOs were my passion topic. They were the one thing I knew about, and they were the one thing I was terrified of, because, you know, in a conspiracy-led household, we were constantly running away from aliens. Like, that was just terror in the house, absolute terror in the house. So it was my language to talk aliens and be terrified of them.
3: I guess you can look at aliens in two ways. And from what I'm understanding and hearing is, in your household, the alien talk was all negative.
4: Oh, it was terrifying, yeah.
3: Because there's a whole band of people that feel that aliens are there for guidance, help, you know. I mean, and you know, we could go on a whole rant about what an alien is anyway. So,
4: love to. Can we do another podcast where we talk about aliens?
3: Sure. Sure. So 3 days, did they release you after?
4: No. I was in those, this is the 1990s. I think I was in there for at least 3 months in involuntary. So there's two different types of psych wards in Australia. There's private and there's public. Public is the type where you're scraped off the street through police or ambulance or a mental health worker or somebody, and they drop you off at the public hospital emergency triage. And then there's private, and that can only be voluntary. Like, you admit yourself, you say yes, and you can actually ask to be discharged at any time. Like, the doors can be locked, but you can say, you know what, I've had enough of this, I want to go, and they can't legally stop you. Whereas my understanding personally of my lived experience is that public psych wards are mostly involuntary, and they're under court orders that you must stay there and you must take the medication and you must engage with recovery processes, and you can't be discharged until you've made progress on those, on the medication at least.
3: And by progress in your case, what did they want to see?
4: Oh, like, I just had this whole revelation that I had to learn the language of psychiatry, and in, you know, it took multiple rehearsals, but in the end I was great at it. And I said, yes, I admit these symptoms of hearing voices and aliens are part of the positive symptoms of schizophrenia, and these medications are controlling that, and I have to take these medications for the rest of my life.
3: Were you acting?
4: I was, you know, I was copying the behaviour and the speech of what I was seeing and observing as an autistic person, and I did what I needed to do to get out of that jail.
3: But did you know, as an autistic person, because I'm not one, did you know that you had to toe the line in order to, for your freedom, or were you just doing it because that's what you thought you needed to do?
4: It's a bit of both, because schizophrenia and autism are very closely related, and they're interchangeable in kids. And, you know, autism used to be called childhood schizophrenia, and then they realised, no, that's not it. We'll change that. So had I been born in the 60s and had my parents been more medically connected and more socially connected, I would have been diagnosed with childhood schizophrenia because my behaviours and my beliefs would have been quite schizophrenic in that terms. Yes, I was acting to unseen forces. I was hearing music and talking with angels and talking with clouds and trees. And now I'm actually doing a film project at the moment called Lost Women, and I'm exploring how many women over the age of 50 are in the schizophrenia vortex, diagnosed with schizophrenia in their early adulthood, who are now identifying as autistic and were misdiagnosed with schizophrenia. And there are so many people, there are so many women especially in that category. And I just see the contrast between the non-psychiatric community of late-diagnosed autistic people. It's like a pride, self-revelation moment of celebration that now I understand I'm autistic, explains everything, and here's my tribe, and we're going to get together and have, you know, meetups and fidget toy markets and whatnot, and it's all out and proud. And then I see this other cohort of my community that are in prisons and psych wards and on the streets, where they'll come up to me really quietly and go, Heidi, I think I might be autistic too. Shh, don't tell anyone. Like, am I allowed to say it? Oh, I don't know if I can say it, you know? And it's like, what's the difference between this group that's so out and proud and cultural, and then this other group who are terrified to even say the word autism, but yet still identify in exactly the same way?
3: Do you know the answer to that?
4: I think complex trauma, personally, and there's this term complex trauma that goes around with mental health, especially schizophrenia now, and a lot of us kind of think that schizophrenia is a result of multiple layers of trauma from childhood through to adulthood, and schizophrenia is the allergic reaction to that, and it's just the brain doing its bloody best to cope with the most incredibly adverse environments that a human can be in multiple different settings.
3: Yeah, it's amazing. The brain is such a, you know, an interesting thing, and the dissociation that it can bring on, you know, like, I mean, I do a disclaimer for this show that we're not here to diagnose, prescribe or do anything like that. We're just talking about lived experience or lived, what did you call it? Lived
4: expertise.
3: Lived expertise. Fabulous. I like that.

Yeah, what a great remix of Crazy. Coming out, Scintilla. Fantastic. All right, running in the driver's seat. If you've just tuned in, I'm Lainey. We are following the journey of Heidi Everett with her getting into her, well, we've heard the past of autism and schizophrenia and, you know, some being out and proud and some being having to still hide everything that's happening for them. Fascinating. The next part, we find out if schizophrenia is epigenetic or if it's environmental. Heidi flips on its head the way society should see people with schizophrenia and be appreciative of the mental creativity and capacity needed to be neurospicy in a normal word, in normal in inverted commas world. We talk together about her tools and what creative way did she find her coping mechanisms. So strap in again. We're just about to hear this part with all this juicy information about Heidi's life.

0: schizophrenia epigenetic, or is it brought on by other things?
1: I personally think it's a real combination of everything. I think you've got to have the switch already genetically to have a diverse brain. And I'm advocating that schizophrenia and bipolar and other complex mental health diagnoses, I'm advocating that they become more embraced by the neurodivergent community, because I do feel that we only see the negative symptoms of schizophrenia. We don't see the incredible creative coping mechanisms and the survivalisms that people with that complex neurodivergence have either invented or already had, but just come out. You know, there's people with schizophrenia, in my opinion, they're like incredibly intelligent and incredibly creative and resourceful and adaptable and resilient in ways that the ableist community don't see, because we're putting it in categories that don't functional, you know, that don't work in banks and supermarkets and schools and churches. But if you look at person with schizophrenia has done and is capable of without the negative connotations, it's incredible. The creative adaptability of people.
0: Can you give us some examples?
1: Oh, just because I think to survive complex trauma, because I do think it's in the matrix a lot, that you've got to have the switch for schizophrenia and obsessive compulsive and borderline personality and all these other wonderful manifestations of allergic reaction to society. Like, I just think to survive decades of situations of other people harming and injuring you, your brain develops the most creative resources to cope and navigate those situations.
0: What are some that you've, let's just talk about you.
1: Yeah, so mine was humour. So I developed a sense of humour and comedic timing. And that's now one of my strong points, is when I'm on fire and not too medicated and too tired, I'm coming up with comedy left, right and centre. And that's why I like Shakespeare, is because he saw the comedy of humanity too. Yeah, so sense of humour to me, I've really developed that muscle. So I love stand-up comedy now, and I love doing comedy about schizophrenia and psych wards, because you always punch up at your oppressors in comedy, and psych wards, there's plenty of oppression.
0: Are you still in and out of...
1: Yeah, so in this interview now, I'm 3 days out of 3 months in a psych ward.
0: Oh, wow, Heidi.
1: Wow.
0: Okay. What led you to go in?
1: Oh, it's the same matrix of social adversity from multiple angles. You know, I could have a go at my oppressors here. I'll have a go at the NDIS and the mental health system, who continue to persist that complex mental health is a medical model reality, whereas all my disabled friends and deaf friends, it's like, we've moved on to the social model of disability, and we did that in 1980. When are you going to catch up?
0: So you've just spent 3 months within the system, and they let you out because you said and did all the right things.
1: Oh, well, I was medically stable. So once you're medically stable, they can't hold you, really.
0: Did you keep them amused with your humour?
1: Oh, of course. My observations and my disability advocacy. And I think talking about when you're in hospital as a disabled person, I see two types of journeys. One, because I was in the general medical ward for quite a few weeks, and even in the psych ward, the non-disabled people were in there for their medical reasons, and that's what they focused on. I spent probably 80% of my time advocating my disabled access needs. So I have a few.
0: I don't know what that means.
1: So if you're like me with complex neuro, like a lot of autistic people will relate to this, that bright indoor lights flicker, like they're incredibly bright and they flicker at 50 hertz a second, which is 50 times on and off a second. So I can see that flicker. So when I'm in a hospital bed, strapped to the bed with restraints, I have to stare up at the hospital light flickering over my eyes.
0: Oh, right.
1: And it triggers migraines, if nothing else. So I have to spend 80% of my time saying, hello, can somebody please get my sunglasses, or can somebody get me a cap? Can somebody put something over my eyes because the lights are really hurting me? hello, anybody there? Hello, hello. You know, so that's a very simple explanation of what it's like.
0: So the system isn't designed to help the disabled side of. Does anyone help, or do they believe you?
1: No. Because, you know, once you say you've got mental illness in whatever language you use, that's it. That's all they focus on. And that's very medical model. And it's like, what are your symptoms? What medications can we give this person to stop those symptoms?
0: Yeah.
1: That's it. 100% it.
0: Well, let's talk about the social model, because you are all about that. You have started a company called Skitzy Inc. Is it a company?
1: Thanks for saying it correctly. So it's an arts organisation, not-for-profit charity.
0: Talk about that and where that came into your life and why you did it.
1: Yeah, so back in 2008, I was in these things called psychosocial rehab. So you get out of a psych ward and you go to these rehab groups, and they were all over the country. And so there was this thing called World Schizophrenia Day, and they put us all in this little blue bus with bars on the windows and trucked us out to this Come and Try Day. And it was like an art workshop day of come and try sticking feathers on plates and come and try singing a Beatles song. And I was like, my God, you know, there's got to be more dignified art than this. So the next year I was a musician, and I still am, and I got a couple of my music friends, and we put on a gig, our own gig for World Schizophrenia Day at a little bar in Northcote, which is north of Melbourne, in the coolest music street ever. High Street, that's the one. So bar 303. We put on a music gig for World Schizophrenia Day, and it was glorious. It was just a bunch of friends and our friends in the audience, and we even had dogs and kids in the audience. And it just kept growing. So that day grew into international music jam, and I got in touch with some lived experience bands around the world. And this is before Zoom, right? So I gave them the chart for Bob Marley's song One Love, and I said, right, Canada, can you video yourselves playing verse one? Northern Ireland, can you video yourselves playing verse two? New Zealand, can you please video yourself playing verse three? And then videotape yourselves all playing the chorus. So they did it. Like, for 3 years we did this project. So various countries videotaped themselves playing bits. And then I sat at a computer splicing all the videos together into one glorious music video. We got, like, Bar 303 and then Northcote Social Club, and we screened that video on a big screen. And I had all bands on stage playing along live to the music video. It was amazing. And then after about 5 or 6 years of that, it was too much work for me, and we only had like $50 funding to pay the soundie. I was like, there's got to be something else we can do. It's a little bit easier than carrying drum kits around. So I Googled music videos for schizophrenia, short films, and there was just nothing. There was just all these spooky little short films about what people thought schizophrenia was like. So, you know, you can imagine it was dark and grimy and scary, and violins playing off key and faces kind of flickering in and out. And I said, hey, can we get some funding to do some short filmmaking courses in the city? So, yeah, we did short filmmaking, and then we screened all this, like, got all these people with schizophrenia and other complex mental health. And we made a bunch of short films, and the next year on World Schizophrenia Day, we screened them all at ACME. ACME got involved. And then this event just kept growing and growing, and then another local council got involved, and they funded us to do a 3-day arts festival out in Heidelberg West, which is a beautiful, enriched cultural suburb of Melbourne. So then we introduced comedy workshops and all these other workshops and a performance at the end out in the mall. And then it's like, can we do this all year round? So then just Skitzy Inc. just kept growing and growing into a year-round arts organisation. And the latest iteration of World Schizophrenia Day just happened at the Arts Centre in Melbourne, and it was called Neurovision. And it's sensory-friendly Neurovision.
0: Neurovision, hysterical. Is it all song or anything?
1: Oh, it's anything goes in cabaret, baby. So it's song, dance, comedy, theatre, and it's you know, imagine Eurovision and like modern cabaret all rolled into one, and it's so much fun.
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interesting when you actually speak to people who are living their experience and not just kind of victims to it. And she definitely is. In fact, we're going to play a song of hers, which we're going to talk about in this last little section. We get more into the social model of disability and moving forward, how that is going to look. And, you know, Skitzy Inc. and a little bit more about Skitzy Inc. and her personal creative work and where you can find her if you want to do any collabs or anything like that, or just want to kind of read up more about this incredibly creative woman living in the world of complex mental health trauma. All right, a little bit of this song and then we're going to get straight into the interview. 99.9.

0: You have turned what was, what is, because you're still living it, you are turning what is just you and your life and your brain into a way to socially medicate yourself.
1: Yeah, and the social model of disability doesn't displace the medical model. So if you think about schizophrenia in the medical model, it's a mental illness. And the social model of disability goes, yes, you've got a health condition. Like, you've got to take meds to manage that, and you've got to go to therapy and all this other jazz. And then you say, yes, and what can society do to say, yes, come and play, come and work, come and be somebody while you've got that health condition? And so that's what Schizzy Inc. does. It's like, yes, you've got schizophrenia. Yes, you've got borderline personality. Yes, you've got depression. Take your meds. Go to your bloody appointments. Go in and out of psych wards. Live on the streets. Whatever you do is part of that reality. And now come and do cabaret about it on stage at the Arts Centre and get cheered off stage.
0: This is a not-for-profit, yeah?
1: Yeah, and I don't get paid to do what I do. Like, I'm the most successful unpaid CEO in the country, I reckon.
0: Well done. But how many smiling faces come through the door?
1: Quite a few tears, but that's all part of the arts. You know, the arts can handle the tears. In fact, it wants the tears and it'll fund the tears.
0: Oh, so you get funding from the government to do this?
1: We don't knock around with the mental health service system. We're definitely arts and philanthropy, and that involves grant writing, a lot of grant writing and a lot of rejects, but occasionally we win some. And the other thing about lived experience, running an organisation with somebody with lived experience, you know, I ran Schizzy Inc. on the streets last year because I was homeless all year. So not only have I just, you know, been 3 months in hospital, being homeless as well, and I still don't have a home, but this is the reality of lived expertise, is that this is what we bring to the room. We're not just clocking off this work. We live this work. And at the start, when I said I live my art is my life, I've come up with so many observations about living on the street. It's you know, some funny things in psych wards, and it's funny.
0: I mean, that does essentially what makes comedy funny is people's perspective, and you have got a perspective that nobody else in the whole wide world does. I want to ask you this question. Is there anyone you turn away?
1: Mental health caseworkers, you come to learn. I'm sorry, but we've had carers come and students working in mental health who say, oh, I want to come to the workshop. And I don't realise until they're 3 workshops in, and then they disclose they don't actually have lived experience, but they're learning so they can run workshops themselves in their practice. That really pisses me off, because Schizzy Inc. is a free organisation. We don't ask people to pay to come, and we don't ask people for diagnosis, but we do encourage people to state that they do have lived experience of complex mental health, but occasionally some sneaky people get in. When I hear that, I get a little bit sad. It's like, we didn't work our asses off through life and as an organisation to teach someone to be paid better, to pay off their mortgage and have a better career.

0: that's kind of annoying, but it happens a lot in lived experience culture.
1: So there's no art that you censor. Whatever someone wants to bring to the stage, you allow it. Is that correct?
0: Yeah, so Schizzy, we've got every art form on offer. We've got an art studio. We've got a writers collective. We've got a Schizzy Inc. Collective out in Bendigo at the Bendigo Library. They're very autonomous. We've got performing arts, so that's stand-up comedy, neurovision, and then we have, you know, ad hoc activities through the year in various visual arts and whatever. Whatever's going, we'll do it. We're very advocacy based, so we don't do art therapy at all. We do, you know, you come in here and you learn from arts professionals and you get connected into the arts.
1: Amazing.
0: Can I plug my own music?
1: Plug away.
0: It's sensory friendly punk about homelessness. And there's a song I'd love you to play called White Van. No, I don't know. Have a look at all of them. The image of me like holding up graffitied walls, they're the songs. Because I've got a back catalogue of about 30 songs, but I'm most proud of Subtle Raw.
1: What's your parting message to anyone that feels... Because there's not, I mean, you've got that in Melbourne. There's not so many other places around Australia that have this kind of access.
0: Not out of art therapy. There's so much art therapy, but there's no actual, you know, arts industry-centred arts opportunities for people with complex mental health. Because complex mental health embraces people on the street, people in psych wards, people in prison systems, you know, people in active adverse social situations. It's complex. Like, the matrix is complex, and I refuse to put a negative qualifier on the end. So I don't use issues, challenges, problems. I don't. I just stop it at complex mental health because it opens the door to yes and. And I think when you say, what message do I want to leave people, it's what you said at the start. It's like you tell your story to a psych or a caseworker, you get medicated. You tell that same story with more passion, more flavour, more anger, more heart, more spirit in the arts, and you'll get celebrated.
1: True, because it's a piece of art.
0: Well, you know, it's a different hierarchy, because when you're an artist performing to an audience, they have to clap, whether they're, you know, a psychiatrist or a labourer, they still have to clap you. And it's a lovely change of tables once when I did a gig and my psych was sitting in the front row and he had to clap. And it's like, thank you, you just paid for my dinner.
1: Where do you see the future of this for you?
0: Well, I am an artist and I am collecting so much content of my life over the last 2 years. Like, because I've taken a step back from Schizzy Inc. for the rest of the year because I've done this now 16 years and I need a break. So I'm concentrating on my own self as an artist from here for a while. So I will be doing Subtle Raw, Lost Women. I've got an opera mentorship with Fluxus Opera Lab to turn my music into opera. So there's some exciting things going on for me personally.
1: Oh, that's magnificent. Thank you so much, Heidi, for taking the time to educate the listeners about your life and also a little bit about schizophrenia and medical models and social models. And hopefully Schizzy Inc. lives on without you. But if it doesn't, you've definitely left a mark in the world.
0: Oh, no, it's going on. We've got an amazing team and they've taken over for me, and I love it that I can step away for a little while. But thank you, Lainey. It's been lovely to talk with you, and thank you for being curious and listening.
1: Where can people find you?
0: So two places. If you want Schizzy Inc., it's www.schizzy.org. And if you want me, it's Heidi Everett, H-E-I-D-I, Everett, E-V-E-R-E-T-T, .com.au.
1: One last thing. Do you still have a relationship with aliens?
0: Yes, so I've made a screenplay called Rules of UFOs, and I'm waiting to make that into a film, into a movie.
1: Ooh, what's this space? Yeah. Oh, look, that's a pun.
0: It could be a film.
1: All right, Dale, thank you so much.
0: Thank you, Lainey. Thank you, everyone, for listening with me.

Okay, that's the end of the show tonight, today even. Friday, yay. Okay, the news is going to be coming up soon. Oh, Emma's just popped in to the stage, so she's live, and I'm going to take you out with this song that Heidi was talking about called White Van, and we're going to listen to it together. It's 2 minutes and 39 seconds long. Hope you've gained some insight into the world of schizophrenia and art, and how anything can be turned into art on any level of your life. You just have to be brave and do it. So thanks for tuning in. Next week there'll be someone else in the driver's seat. Hopefully you're getting in the driver's seat of your own lives. It's been wonderful being here. See you next week. Here is White Van, Heidi Everett.

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1: Hold out your arms, feel the winds, launch yourself from the land. Jingiwala Blagamia Rakudugun, Jandamani Nyali Garamanyali, Nyali Nya Nyathan Nyathan Jen, Garamanyali, Wana Wana Jungma Mulliganu, Bugu Bear Rakudugun, Bugu Bear.

Good morning. You're tuned in to the Community Newsroom, a collaborative project with journalists from around the block and interstate, with support from the Community Broadcasting Foundation. I'm Emma Sutterfield-Smith, coming to you with thanks to Bay FM Studios on Arakwal, Bundjalung Country. Thank you so much to Lainey Chait for sitting in the driver's seat for the past hour. As always, it's such a fantastic show, and she will be right back with you next Friday from 10. And it's Friday once again, and somehow another week has just flown by, and there's certainly been no shortage of stories making headlines this week. From issues affecting our local community here in the Northern Rivers to events shaping the national conversation. As always, I wonder which stories have stood out for you this week. Whether you're a regular listener or you're joining us for the very first time, welcome to the Community Newsroom. I'm so glad that you're here with me today. Over the next hour, we will take a look back at the stories that have shaped the week. We'll cover the local issues affecting our community alongside the bigger stories making headlines across Australia and around the world. So settle in as we ease into the weekend together. Coming up on this week's programme. We'll head to Ballina, where supporters are preparing to rally in support of Australia's wild Brumbies. We'll also take a look at new research linking tree canopy to better mental health, hear why Donate Life Week is encouraging more Australians to register as organ donors, and examine the debate over expanding access to voluntary assisted dying through telehealth. And towards the end, we'll explore why petrol prices are on the rise and what a proposed new oil refinery could mean for Australia's fuel security. But first, we'll stay right here in the Byron Shire to discuss an illegal channel that was dug by the public leading from the protected Tallow Creek. All of that and plenty more, so stay right here with me in your Community Newsroom.

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1: Byron Shire Council is warning the community not to interfere with Tallow Creek after an illegal channel was dug between the lagoon and the ocean. Council says opening the entrance artificially can have serious environmental consequences, including large-scale fish kills and attract fines of up to $110,000. Tallow Creek is an intermittently closed and open coastal lagoon known as an eikel, which is designed to open naturally after significant rainfall. I spoke with Byron Shire's Coast and Biodiversity Coordinator Chloe Dowsett about why these systems are managed with a hands-off approach and what can happen when people try to open them themselves.
2: Council became aware of the channel that was dug from a community member, and I believe they'd be a local and they walk the beach quite often. And they were concerned about seeing this channel dug in the morning and took a couple of photos and sent it through to me. So it's not actually council's land. So council has an interest in the management of Tallow Creek due to the possibility of flooding of Suffolk Park residential area. But it's actually under the care and control of National Parks with Arakwal, within the Arakwal National Park there. But council kind of actively monitors the situation there as well too, and then consults with the other agencies if there may be needed to be any action.
3: So you work alongside these other organisations to kind of monitor it, make sure everything's okay within the area, but then if action needs to be done, you'll come together and figure out a solution.
2: Yeah, so we really only have any involvement from a flood risk perspective to the urban area of Suffolk Park. So council goes through a flood risk management process, and at the moment we're updating our flood study. And that may actually deem what we might need to do into the future. So it's not our land, but we have got permission or licences and approvals to go onto that land and try to manage the sand dune in a more natural way at Tallow as well too, and to decrease any kind of potential flood risk if there was going to be a flood event or a significant rainfall event. So generally for these areas, Tallow being a really culturally and environmentally significant place, and also at Ballongil, we've got some amazing eikels, as we call them, which most of your listeners will probably be aware of. They're intermittently closed and open lake or lagoon. So they generally stay closed in a closed state, but sometimes under rainfall and or with oceanic kind of conditions, they may open to the ocean, but generally they do stay closed. And we really try to manage them in the most natural way as well. They're part of the Cape Byron Marine Park and New South Wales wide. Really, there is an active kind of don't touch and only touch these beautiful systems if there is some kind of flood risk to urban and residential areas and or development.
3: So it's an eikel, which I hadn't heard of, but I was reading about it in the posts that have been done online. So they do remain separate, but at parts of the year, that channel can sort of naturally form due to rainfall, you say?
2: Yeah, exactly. So, I mean, in the northern rivers, you know that we've got some really small little coastal creeks. And I think in New South Wales, there's probably about 185 eikels. And a lot of them are kind of within National Parks Estate that you wouldn't even know about, that they're their tiny little kind of backbeach lagoons. There's not enough rainfall in the catchment to keep them open to the ocean all the time. Ballongil does stay open a little bit more because we really do actively manage Ballongil Creek because we have got Byron Bay Town Centre that is so low-lying. We have an active entrance opening strategy for Ballongil, but Tallow is a little bit different. Each eikel is quite different, and Tallow's a little bit more complex as well too, but we generally kind of, you need licences and approvals because of the detrimental effects that can happen from opening eikels. And that's why we really take it quite seriously if there is any kind of community intervention as well too. So there is as was known on the media release, there is a massive fine. It's not a council fine, so I have to say that it's actually a potential fine for opening an ICOL, but from the Fisheries Department. It's a finable offence, exactly, to be digging or trying to open these systems yourself in order to relieve or any kind of nuisance flooding, as we call, or some people used to try to open ICOLs in order to kind of improve water quality as well too, but the general statewide approach now is really hands off, let's leave them alone as much as possible and only intervene if we have to.
3: And how much are those fines?
2: Up to $110,000, although you could probably find out whether people have ever been fined. I know that there's been certainly intervention at a few different ICOLs that are, you know, that are adjacent to highly urbanised areas as well. A significant change in the management of ICOLs, and especially for tallow, came in 2019. So council actually had an entrance opening strategy for tallow. They had never opened the ICOL for years and years, but we got to a point where we needed to enact that plan. But in 2019, there was this significant fish kill, and rightly so, there was a lot of concern by the community and also from National Parks and Rockwall too, because there was a huge loss of fish. So things have changed significantly since then. We've got permits and approvals in order to manage it, but we manage it under really quite strict and prescriptive conditions as well too.
3: You've touched on some of the detrimental impacts that can happen if one of these channels is illegally dug. So you mentioned there fish kills. Why does that occur? Is that the mixing of the two waters coming together? And what are some of the other impacts it can have?
2: So if you think about these ICOL systems as being closed, and if they remain in a closed state, they may have a little bit of groundwater influence coming into them. And then, you know, they may increase in their water level quite slowly. But if the easiest way to think about these systems is thinking about a bathtub. So you've got some kind of running water into your bathtub, it gets to a point where it might be really, really full. And if the beach berm is at the same level, it can kind of overtop. So some can kind of just be quite a little bit leaky. But if you get a lot of rainfall coming into these bathtubs, then that can kind of overtop. And if there's enough water flow over the berm, it can actually start a channel and self-scour, and it can naturally open to the ocean. And that's kind of the best way of, you know, a natural breach, as we call it, of these systems. And that's kind of the best way of these systems opening. So they open natural, there's a lot of rainfall, but there's also a lot of fresh kind of oxygenated water that comes into the system to replace the water that was in there. Now, if you don't do that, and if you just kind of tend to do a small opening, what can happen is that you can actually just decant or lose the top layer of the water, and that kind of, it may reduce the water level, and it may reduce kind of, we call it nuisance flooding, or people's backyards maybe, you know, have had some water inundation as well too, and that may reduce. You might, you know, get 10 centimetres or 20 centimetres of reduction. But if you're not doing it with rainfall, you may not have that kind of fresh oxygenated water coming in, and what can happen is some of the water, when it's been sitting there in the bathtub, can become really deoxygenated at the lower depth. But if you have some kind of opening, it can actually decant or lose that kind of oxygenated water off the surface, and the fish can be left in this kind of bathtub that's only half opened and drained off the really good water. Or if you've had, you know, a decent kind of decanting, it can actually really mobilise a lot of the bottom sediments as well too. If you think of the bathtub, that water is actually kind of inundated into the wetland areas as well too. And if that water's been sitting there for a long time on the floodplain and into those kind of natural areas, there can be kind of a lot of vegetation that's decomposed. And that water will actually drain off there, and that will just come straight into the deeper areas of the channel. And that's exactly kind of what happened in 2019. So there wasn't enough rainfall. It was forecasted, but it didn't eventuate. So there wasn't enough oxygenated water coming in, and pretty much it was just a complete decanting of the creek and the bathtub. and there were these really deep pockets of water that were left, and a lot of fish were trapped in there and they couldn't escape to the ocean, and they get trapped in this really low oxygen environment, and they end up, yeah, they end up dying.
3: That makes a lot of sense. I'm sure a lot of people perhaps weren't aware of what knock-on impacts it can have by doing this. And the one that happened last week, as far as I'm aware, they weren't fully successful in digging the channel properly. But were there any impacts, or thankfully was it caught in time?
2: I mean, we didn't do any action. There was a dug channel, so I'm not sure whether it was, you know, a couple of community members or kids and down there with their shovels. But I mean, when we dig a channel, we dig it, and we actually, there's no digging of any channels at Tallow. It's managed as a really light approach, so council's not even allowed to go down there and dig a channel. How we manage it is that we're potentially we can just kind of move some sand so that in a natural rainfall event it would overtop and open naturally. So you would need to move a lot of sand. So potentially, you know, a few people kind of got a shovel, or one person, they tried to dig a little channel. There was a little bit of water that may have left the creek, but it didn't open. There was no drop in water level. It really didn't open. And thank goodness for that, because we have had absolutely no rain as well too. But it's really significant. If we did see or were alerted that there were people down there, there would be the agencies, National Parks and Marine Parks would be highly concerned, as would council as well too. So it's just really important that people really can't tinker with these ICOL systems. And the water level at the moment, really, it would be kind of in some areas that are low-lying, maybe there would be some kind of inundation into backyards, but it's really of no concern from a kind of above-floor flooding of residential houses. So, you know, if you're going to live adjacent to these systems, you really need to be able to kind of adapt to the rising and falling and water, especially during wintertime as well too, that, you know, these are natural systems as well. So the fringing vegetation does need to be inundated, and it will kind of stay there for a long time. But given the next significant rainfall event, it will probably naturally open. It's been doing that, you know, for the last couple of years as well too.
3: It's interesting to hear how it naturally kind of organises itself, you know.
2: If it's left alone as well too. I know there can be concern. But the only other thing is that I have seen it on Facebook, so I just wanted to confirm that there was an illegal channel dug, but it did not open the creek, and there was no $110,000 fine by council. So it's incorrect news that was put out there that has got a bit of community attention as well too. It's not council's fine to issue.
1: Byron Shire Council's Coast and Biodiversity Coordinator, Chloe Dowsett, speaking there. You're tuned in to Bay FM 99.9. I'm Emma Satterfield-Smith, and you're here with me in your community newsroom, and I'm so happy to have you here with me. Stick around, as next we'll find out why people in the Northern Rivers are joining a nationwide campaign to protect Australia's wild brumbies.
4: Yo, I am the Rasta Demolition from Divinity Production. Alongside them, not to go for causing eruption.
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1: Brumby supporters are to gather at Fawcett Park in Ballina on Saturday as part of a nationwide campaign opposing aerial culling in Kosciuszko National Park. The rally, running from 11 a.m. until 1 p.m, is one of a number being held across Australia to call for an end to the cull and greater consideration of alternative management options. The New South Wales government says reducing wild horse numbers is necessary to protect the park's fragile alpine ecosystems, while supporters argue the brumbies are an important part of Australia's cultural heritage and should be managed more humanely. I spoke with Kate Andrew from Wild Horse Protection Australia about why advocates are taking to the streets this weekend.
6: So brumbies are essentially Australian wild horses. The rallies that are on Saturday the 1st of August are focusing on the brumbies of the Snowy Mountains in the Kosciuszko National Park. So those horses are descendant from horses that have been in the wild in the Snowy Mountains since the early 1800s. That used to be a really big gold rush area, and by the mid-1800s, it was something like 10,000 people lived in Kyandra. So there was no fences, lots of horses, and lots of them ran wild. So the local people that live in that area have got this very long history and association with Snowy Mountains Brumbies because their families ran cattle up in those mountains and they would have their own horses up there, and they essentially viewed the Brumbies as a resource. They caught them and trained them, and they made really good stock horses and riding horses and transport horses because they're very hardy, they're very sure-footed and sensible. And in fact, they were shipped as remounts to the Boer War and the World Wars, and they were highly prized as war horses for those same reasons. So when we talk about the fact that Snowy Mountains Brumbies have this incredible heritage value, this is the stuff that we're talking about. And then you see that come into our culture through stories like Banjo Patterson's Man from Snowy River, and of course the brilliant movie that followed it. These horses have a very special place in a lot of Australian people's hearts.
1: While many people see the Brumbies as an important part of Australia's history, the debate over how they should be managed has intensified in recent decades. I was interested to find out how that conflict developed.
6: So Kosciuszko National Park was declared around 1950, and the local people had their access to that country gradually phased out. So they could no longer graze cattle in the park, and there were places where they weren't allowed to ride their horses in the park. And so essentially they found themselves unable to implement what you would call their own living cultural practices of the way that they managed the Brumbies, and had done for multiple generations before the area was declared a national park. So in the absence of any active management, the numbers of Brumbies grew. And we got to the point where, if you believed National Parks' side, the numbers of Brumbies were so high and they were doing so much environmental damage that the only possible effective management solution was to aerially cull them from helicopters. But if you listen to the local side of the story, they'll say that the numbers were never as high as what National Parks said that they were, and that there were a number of proven, effective, humane alternatives to how Brumbies could be managed in the national park, but they just couldn't get national parks to listen to them and agree to allow them to come back into the park and manage the Brumbies the way that they always had. New South Wales National Parks actually closed Kosciuszko National Park from April 2024 until October 2024, and they commenced an aerial cull that they claimed they shot 5,000 horses in. And then more recently, in June and part of July 2026, they did another aerial cull, and they haven't yet released the numbers from that cull. A lot of people have really big animal welfare-related concerns in terms of using aerial culling to manage horses, because horses run when they hear a helicopter. So a shooter is aiming at a rapidly moving target from a rapidly moving target in very rough terrain that is often thickly timbered. And a lot of people doubt that you can get a clean kill shot in those conditions. And in fact, after the 2024 cull, people went in and documented Brumby carcasses with up to 12 bullet holes in a lot of places that would not have delivered a fatal shot. Horses with broken legs, broken necks, just absolutely horrendous. And New South Wales National Parks just sticks to this dogma that they can humanely cull horses from helicopters.
1: The current management plan includes areas where wild horses are allowed to remain. Kate Andrew says those retention zones could play an important role in managing the Brumby population.
6: So there are retention zones within Kosciuszko National Park for the Brumbies. Because they have these recognised heritage values, national parks are required to manage them to maintain those heritage values. And so these retention zones are set up on the subalpine grasslands, which is actually the preferred habitat of the horses. And this is the same areas that were once gold mining towns and then were cattle grazing country and are now completely riddled with infrastructure for Snowy 2.0. So by no means pristine country at all, but it's actually the area that the horses prefer. And if they are managed appropriately, the numbers will never build up to the point where the horses would disperse away from these degraded areas and into the more environmentally sensitive areas. So across all of those retention zones, national parks are required to retain 3,000 horses, and those horses are in discrete populations in different areas of the park, and they're actually quite different horses in those different areas, and they're reflective of the history of the land use and the different types of things that happened in those areas. So after the most recent round of culling in June, July 2026, there was a publicly funded aerial survey, and the intention of that survey was to try and count the remaining number of horses in Kosciuszko National Park, and that survey recorded 93 horses.
1: Kate Andrew believes those findings show the current management strategy needs to be reconsidered. So what are the supporters hoping to achieve through this weekend's rallies? And what alternatives do they believe could replace aerial culling?
6: So these rallies that are organised for the 1st of August Australia-wide are essentially a chance for people to demonstrate that they support Brumbies, that they oppose aerial culling, and that they want the New South Wales government to engage with the local people who have generations of experiential knowledge on how to humanely and effectively manage Brumbies in the Snowy Mountains and retain populations in the Kosciuszko National Park that make sure that those heritage values of the Brumbies continue in perpetuity. There's a trapping and rehoming program that also operates in parks. So national parks trap horses in the park, and then they provide those horses to rehomers, and rehomers will then on-sell the horses either to a final home or trainers or sanctuaries. So there's a number of sanctuaries set up, and they primarily take family groups of horses, and they, as far as possible, keep them in a wild sort of setting. So the sanctuaries are great, but a lot of them are in a very precarious position in that they rely almost entirely on public donations to cover the costs of feeding the horses and operations and ongoing overheads.
1: As the debate over the future of the Brumbies continues, supporters are putting forward what they see as long-term solutions. I asked Kate Andrew what Wild Horse Protection Australia, the organisation she works with, believes the future of the Snowy Mountains Brumbies should look like.
6: So I'm now working with a newly established organisation called Wild Horse Protection Australia. And these guys have sort of come into the Brumby issue and had a look at it from the higher level and then dropped down onto the ground and have spoken to the locals and the traditional owners and the rehomers and the sanctuaries and the advocates to sort of understand where we all are on the same page and where we are not, and the places where we can collaborate and how we could all work together to achieve the best possible outcome for Brumbies. The solution that Wild Horse Protection Australia have come up with is essentially a large-scale reserve for the Brumbies that's privately owned and funded, and it would be in close proximity to Kosciuszko National Park, and it would have similar sorts of habitats to what the horses use in the national park. So when we take the horses out of the national park, we are admittedly losing some of the heritage value of those horses because they're no longer in place, but those horses are alive. And those horses can run in their family groups, and they can live in a very similar habitat and in a very similar manner to how they were living in the national park. And those horses would be available for anybody who wanted to come and view them and enjoy them just like you would if they were in a national park.
1: To find out why the issue has resonated with people locally, I also spoke with Ballina rally organiser Acacia Gaya about what supporters hope to achieve this weekend.
7: I'm speaking today because I'm deeply concerned about what's happening to our wild horses in Kosciuszko National Park. I've been researching this for a while now. I've been reading reports, listening to different perspectives, and following what's happening on the ground. But the more I've learnt, the more I've come to believe that Australians aren't getting the full picture, yet they should be paying much more closer attention to what's happening to our iconic wild horses. Whether you care about Brumbies or not, we should all care about transparency, accountability, and ensuring that the decisions affecting free living horses are based on accurate information and open public discussion. To me, our Brumbies are a living part of Australia's heritage. They represent freedom, resilience, and a unique connection to our history. Brumby supporters question Penny Sharp's published estimated wild horses in Kosciuszko at a population at around 16,000. Yet this week, an independent aerial count observed fewer than 1,000 wild Brumbies remain in Kosciuszko. That's a huge difference, and that deserves a thorough investigation because the future of our wild horses is far too important to get wrong. That's why we're holding a peaceful rally in Ballina at the Wharf this Saturday, the 1st of August, the horse's birthday, from 11 a.m. Let's stand together, raise awareness, and show that there are Australians who care deeply about the future of our magnificent wild horses. If this issue speaks to you, we'd absolutely love to see you on Saturday. Rain, hail or shine, because once our wild horses are gone, they are lost forever.
1: That was Kate Andrew from Wild Horse Protection Australia speaking there. And the second voice you heard was rally organiser Acacia Gaya.
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15: Lusophonia.
1: Now, we all know the Northern Rivers is renowned for its natural beauty, but the health benefits of living among the trees may be even greater than we originally thought. A study by the University of New South Wales has found that living in neighbourhoods with more tree canopy may help reduce depression in older Australians. The research followed more than 1,000 participants that showed living near green areas, water bodies and cleaner air may improve the mental well-being of Australians over the age of 70. The findings may resonate in places like the Byron Shire, where protecting tree canopy and green space is often at the centre of community planning and environmental debates. The study also found urban planning needs to include green areas to help keep communities active and socially connected. The Wire's Eduardo Jordan asked UNSW's Centre for Healthy Brain Ageing Associate, Professor Simone Reppermund, what the research entails.
16: So in our study, we wanted to understand whether the neighborhood environment is associated with depression in older adults. So we followed more than 1,000 Sydney residents aged 70 to 90 years for up to 12 years. And we examined whether features such as tree cover, parks, transport access and air pollution were associated with depressive symptoms over time. And we found that people living in neighborhoods with more tree canopy generally reported fewer symptoms of depression, suggesting that greener urban environments may help support mental well-being as we age.
17: Was there something surprising about this research that you were not expecting?
16: Yes, there was actually. So one of the biggest surprises was that we initially found that an increase in tree canopy over time was associated with more depressive symptoms. So that was really unexpected, especially because we found that long-term exposure to more tree canopy is associated with less depression. But when we looked at our data more closely, we discovered that this finding was almost entirely driven by people who had moved during the study. So many had relocated into residential aged care facilities or moved because of declining health. So it wasn't really the trees causing depression, but rather people were experiencing significant life changes that happened to coincide with moving to greener neighborhoods. But it was a good reminder that associations in health research don't always tell the whole story, and it's important to understand what is happening in people's lives.
17: Now, how can a green area in a neighborhood make someone more active and social, according to the research?
16: Yeah, so green spaces can make it easier and more enjoyable for people to leave the house. So a pleasant shaded street or nearby park encourages walking, whether it's to exercise or to walk the dog or simply to enjoy the neighborhood. And these spaces also create opportunities for social interaction. So people are more likely to stop and chat with neighbors or meet friends or participate in community activities when they are inviting outdoor places to spend time. Because we know for older adults, even small increases in physical activity and regular social contact can have important benefits for both mental health and cognitive health. And trees also reduce heat, noise and air pollution as well.
17: What are some of the statistics about depression and mental health issues in older Australians when living in a green area and when we're not living in a green area?
16: Yeah, so we don't have a direct comparison of prevalence of depression in greener versus less greener neighbourhoods. But we know that around 1 in 5 Australians over the age of 60 report depressive symptoms. And our study adds to the growing evidence that preserving and expanding urban tree canopy could benefit public health, public mental health. So when planning cities, I think mental health should be considered alongside environmental and climate benefits.
17: And do you believe Australia has enough green areas to make our lives better as we age?
16: Well, Australia has many beautiful green spaces, but access is not equal. So some neighbourhoods have leafy streets, parks and walking paths close to home, while others have very little tree canopy or green space. And as our population ages and our climate becomes hotter, investing in greener neighbourhoods will become increasingly important. The goal isn't simply to plant more trees, it's to create a safe, accessible and inviting environment that encourages older people to stay active, connected and independent.
17: And I believe that's the reason, I mean, building cities in the future or new neighborhoods and all that needs to include like green areas for disconnectedness. Am I right?
16: Absolutely, yes. So healthy aging is not just about healthcare. It's about designing communities that support physical, mental and social well-being and also encouraging greener areas, so more age-friendly communities. And this is actually something we can do. Our research is increasingly showing that mental health and brain health isn't determined only by what's happening inside the brain. It's also influenced by the places where we live. So we're seeing neighborhoods with more tree canopy appear to support healthier aging. And that's very encouraging because creating greener, more age-friendly communities is something we and urban planners can actually do.
1: UNSW's Centre for Healthy Brain Ageing Associate Professor Simone Repperman speaking there. And next we'll be turning our attention to a matter that could affect you or someone you know. We'll be discussing Donate Life Week. Don't go anywhere.
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1: Donate Life Week runs between the 26th of July and the 2nd of August, hoping to raise awareness of organ donation and transplantation. While the Northern Rivers is leading the way with 58% of eligible Ballina residents and 57% of eligible Lismore residents registered as organ donors, thousands of Australians are still waiting for a life-saving transplant. Studies show around 2,000 Australians are waiting to receive an organ transplant, but only 35% of Australians aged 16 and over are registered on the Australian Organ Donor Register. Proud First Nations health researcher Kelly Owen was diagnosed with kidney disease and waited years to receive a kidney. She says her transplant changed her life and is encouraging more Australians to join the register. We'll hear from Miss Owen about her journey with kidney disease and why organ donation is so important.
9: Yeah, hi, I am Kelly Owen. I'm Kaurna Noorunga and Ngarrindjeri, and I am a health researcher and was a primary school teacher for 25 years. I was first diagnosed when I was 19 years old. I really didn't believe the diagnosis because my body and my mind were telling me that I was healthy and I didn't feel sick. But I was later in life, when I was 30, found out that it's actually a silent disease and that you can live your life very well and then actually your kidney goes into failure and you end up on a dialysis machine.
17: Speaking about dialysis, how challenging was for you to be on dialysis? And if you could explain us a little bit on what was the process on that?
9: I did two types of dialysis. One was in the stomach with a Tenkoff, a tube coming out and filling bags. So that's peritoneal dialysis. Didn't work for me. I tried doing it that way so I could continue working full-time and raising my kids. So I then had to go to hemodialysis, which means that I needed a procedure to have a fistula, an artery and a vein joined together for the high-pressure blood that was coming out of my body, getting cleaned in a dialysis machine and filter and removing all the toxins and then coming back in high pressure from the machine back into my body. And I'd have to do that for around about 5 hours every second day. And I did that for 3 years.
17: 3 years. Wow, that's a lot of time, eh?
9: It sure is. Absolutely.
17: Now, how many years did you wait for a kidney donor and a transplant?
9: I went through the assessment and workup phase, took me around about a year, but they backdate it from when you start dialysis. And then once I was activated onto the actual wait list, all up, it was around 3 years.
17: And why is the process so long to get an organ transplant and finding a donor?
9: Because there are so many people on dialysis machines, and First Nations people in our country, we are overrepresented on those machines. What we need in the best quality of life long term is to get a transplant. So if you're eligible for a transplant, there is a massive wait list because we don't have enough organ donors donating. You can do live donation, but there's also deceased donation that when you pass that you're wanting to gift your organs to bring life for others.
17: Now, how did the kidney transplant change your life?
9: I was allowed to travel again. I was able to be there for my kids' sports, not hooked to a machine for 5 hours undergoing treatment every second day, which is really confining. But I've also been able to give back to my community and make sure we are providing culturally safe and accessible care. I work at the Royal Adelaide Hospital, and we've been able to form Perdida Monoberku, which is the kidney dream team. We have patient navigators that walk alongside our patient, inpatients and outpatients, to make sure that they are culturally safe, to do a debrief after appointments and really understand what their procedures are and around the illness. I'm also, as a health researcher, doing my PhD on First Nations women and the intersection of that and our languages, that we're getting informed consent and we're doing these procedures and we're being pushed through a health system without a lot of translated materials into our own languages that we can understand. We have a lot of brothers and sisters coming from the Northern Territory into our hospital, as well as the APY lands coming in, and English is not first language. So we need to make sure that our patients are provided with culturally safe care in the form of having staff in languages, all our resources in languages.
17: You mentioned earlier that First Nation communities are well overrepresented in, you know, in the organ donor and the organ transplant. Why is awareness of organ donation so important, particularly for First Nations communities?
9: I don't think enough of the conversations being had with our people. We need to be able to sit down, you know, with our family and talk about our wishes and talk about, and I understand that is really, really hard for people. I had to actually plan my own funeral and organise things for my young children while I was on dialysis machine. And it's not a conversation that you want to have, but it's a conversation we need to be having with our families so they know what our wishes are. I'm an organ donor. You can't have my kidneys because they're not very good, but you can have any other organ, you know. I don't need them when I leave Earthside. Organ donation, you can save up to 7 people's lives by gifting your organs when you pass.
17: And where can we get more information about becoming an organ donor and all the information about these processes?
9: Well, we can go to the Donate Life website at donatelife.gov.au or through Medicare. It's really simple, take about a minute. Just please have the conversations with your families and register.
1: First Nations health researcher Kelly Owen speaking there. You're here with me, Emma Setterfield-Smith, in your community newsroom. I hope you're enjoying the show so far. Perhaps today's stories have sparked a few conversations in the car or around the kitchen table, or maybe they've just simply given you something to think about. Then again, I suppose that's what community radio is all about, bringing stories that inform, challenge and connect us. And next, we are turning to an issue happening on a national scale. Petrol prices are rising and are to be more expensive next week, with the government reimposing the petrol excise and the heavy vehicle road user charge for all goods transported around the nation. As we have found that diesel is one fuel we cannot refine and must import, Anthony Albanese was in Western Australia with Premier Roger Cook to announce a preliminary study to build a new oil refinery there. Our contributor, Roderick Chambers, was with Dr. Dominic Marr from the Crawford School at the ANU to explore how exactly this would work.
10: Dr. Dominic Marr, petrol prices are going up as we speak. And Australians are surprised to find that we run our economy actually on diesel, and diesel's something we really don't produce. However, the Prime Minister was in WA recently to announce the building of a large-scale oil refinery in that state. Do you think this is going to be a popular idea?
18: Popular is an interesting choice of question. Possibly. It could be popular, certainly among certain people. The price of petrol is certainly hurting everyone these days, certainly since the Iran has been blocking the Strait of Hormuz. Whether it's a good idea is a different question. I don't think it's going to achieve the goals that the government are saying in terms of fuel security and helping farmers. This is an oil refinery that they're planning in Western Australia. It would be our third in Australia. We've got one in Queensland and one in Victoria.
10: But they're both old refineries, aren't they? They're legacy refineries.
18: They are. Yeah. That's right. And this would supposedly double our refining capacity. But where's the oil going to come from? It's going to come from the Middle East. We're not going to be a major buyer, so we're not going to have the market power to ensure that we can supply the refinery with crude oil. What we can do at the moment is work with partners in Asia where they do run very large refineries to make sure that we're receiving the output of those refineries. You know, we supply, for instance, Singapore with natural gas. They supply us with refined oil, petrol. They're a big enough customer for the Middle East that they're going to get supplied. We're not going to be that big of a customer that we can guarantee that our refinery will get supplied with their crude oil. I don't see how this affects our fuel security in the least.
10: But isn't Singapore a much smaller country than Australia, and why shouldn't we have refining capacity like they do?
18: Because we're not planning to be a major regional exporter of refined oil, right? This is about supplying our own needs, which is a relatively small market. Singapore is a major exporter of refined oil. You know, they're a regional supplier, so they're going to get supplied, and they supply us because we supply them with things they need. That's a way to guarantee our fuel security, right? Is to maintain our good mutual dependence with Singapore. A bad way to guarantee our fuel security. In fact, this could reduce our fuel security because Singapore would no longer be our supplier and no one would be our supplier if we were trying to get it from this. Singapore would no longer be our supplier and no one would be our supplier if we were trying to get it from this Western

0: crude oil from somewhere, and that's going to be the Middle East. We don't have crude oil in Australia, so it has to come from overseas, right, to be refined. Whether it gets refined in Australia or Singapore, if it gets refined in Australia, that's going to be a small refinery trying to guarantee supply from the Middle East. That's a questionable, dubious question. If it comes from Singapore, that's a major refinery that's definitely going to be supplied, and they will in turn supply us because they also need us for other things. So, you know, the part of the supply chain that this is cutting out is not the part where there's any question.
1: Yeah, so, but we've got the same choke point, haven't we, with the Straits of Hormuz and the Red Sea?
2: Yeah, and so cutting Singapore out of the loop doesn't improve our reliability at all. It leaves us with exactly the same vulnerability, but less, let's say, less market power in order to deal with it.
1: But we could get then oil from other sources, you know, I don't know, South America, Mexico, Venezuela or something like that, couldn't we?
2: Potentially, we could already potentially do that. You know, there's no reason. Singapore hasn't not been cut out of oil supply. There's no reason to think it would. And our oil, our petroleum suppliers have not cut us out of the loop. Right? We actually have been pretty good on this. The major reason, as far as I can tell, that the government is interested in this is that crude oil can be stored for longer than refined oil. Right, that is the one advantage that it has. So, you know, we can potentially have larger stockpiles of this. But that still does not make a great deal of economic sense. You know, we're talking about spending $15 billion on this oil refinery. You know, that's a huge amount of money that could be better spent transitioning away from oil dependence. Right, we're halfway through electrifying the transport network. You know, electric vehicle sales doubled since February. Right? In the last 6 months, EV sales have doubled. You know, petrol is not going to be the main fuel for very much longer. You know, if we're going to spend $15 billion, we may as well spend it hastening the end of oil dependency rather than clinging onto it.
1: But, I mean, electric cars are not the major part of their oil dependency. It's the diesel, isn't it, for the machinery, mining, the transport industry, even to generate power in places like the Northern Territory. And we're going to need diesel for that, aren't we?
2: Largely, no, I don't think so. I mean, the Northern, you know, diesel's not really needed for power. We can electrify that very easily, and we have been pretty rapidly. For mining, you know, there's some residual need for it at the moment, but that also doesn't need to last very long. The other thing that the government has been pointing to is fertilizer, but that equally can be made from hydrogen, which can be made from renewable energy. Electricity, right? Hydrogen is made by basically electrifying water to split the H2O into H2 and O, and that gives you the ingredients for ammonia. So by and large, everything that they're proposing this to be a solution for is better solved in the medium term, short to medium term, by electrifying, or else you're not helped at all by the strategy that they're talking about. And we're talking about a large amount of money. Like, this is, you know, $15 billion that they're talking about spending on this refinery, you know, $4 million on a feasibility study that's going to tell them not to spend the money on the refinery.
1: And it's not that long ago that we closed the Kwinana oil refinery in Western Australia, I think about 5 years or something like that. Why weren't people worried then?
2: Right, so there's a difference between regretting closing a refinery and deciding to open a new one. It might not have been a bad idea in hindsight if we had have kept that one open. Keeping an old asset open is one thing. Opening a new asset when you're pretty much certainly you don't need them anymore is quite different. This is going to need 20 years or so of, you know, economic lifetime. It's not going to be economically viable ever. We're going to be subsidizing this thing for the next 20 years. They say we're going to be on the hook for $15 billion to build it. That's going to need subsidies every year for the next 20 years until we decide to close it. You know, I hesitate to say, but this is madness.
1: With New South Wales, then, I haven't heard any announcements from Chris Minns or the government here. Is that perhaps a reason why that they're not particularly interested in reopening Kurnell or Silverwater?

0: It could be. The Mainz government is pretty focused on building out the renewable electricity, I would think. You know, they've got some pretty big projects in the works up and down the coast of New South Wales, including in industrial regions, you know, electrifying the Hunter, you know, down in the Illawarra. You know, there are major projects underway. We need to move faster on those. That's also related to AI, right? The data centers, people have heard a lot about how much electricity they use. They're slated to go from 2% of our total electricity demand up to 6% by 2030. We need a lot more electricity. We don't need a lot more oil refinery.
1: Dr. Dominic Maher from the Crawford School at the ANU speaking there with Roderick Chambers.
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1: Now, we are nearly out of time on this week's Community Newsroom, unfortunately, but we do have time for one last story just before we let you go. The federal ban to prevent telehealth involuntary assisted dying is again being debated. Labour delegates at the party's national conference have supported a conscientious vote to remove restrictions, but Prime Minister Anthony Albanese told ABC he personally opposes telehealth in VAD, concerned it could risk lowering medical safeguards and undermine the system. Following a six-year push to include telehealth in VAD, advocates for end-of-life choices Go Gentle Australia say the ban is outdated and should be removed to allow vulnerable people in remote areas and at end-of-life to access improved supports. Emma Watsky spoke with Dr. Linda Swan, CEO of Go Gentle Australia.
8: Well, I think my initial response was one of relief. We have been campaigning to try and get some movement on this issue for years. And it was wonderful to finally hear very clearly a vote to say that there needed to be action to ensure that the restrictions on telehealth for voluntary assisted dying were removed.
9: I understand the current telehealth ban for VAD is quite broad and extensive. What does the law say about telehealth in VAD, and I guess what are some of the arguments for it?
8: In simple terms, there is a Commonwealth restriction that makes it a criminal offence for a doctor or a health professional to use telehealth, and that's the broad definition of telehealth. It means phone, fax, video conferencing, you know, all the things we use in modern medicine. You can't use any of that technology to support voluntary assisted dying conversations. What this means is health practitioners that normally use modern technology, telehealth, as part of their practice, have to change the way they operate when they're dealing dealing with people trying to access voluntary assisted dying, and it means people, particularly in rural and remote settings, don't get access. It's part of the bread and butter practice of rural health that you utilise telehealth technology to support your care for people in those remote settings.
9: So as well as people with, you know, terminal illness having to travel, it also means that doctors have to travel significant distance as well. Is that right?
8: Absolutely, that's right. So what we find, we hear, particularly in rural and remote settings, stories of people having to travel, doctors travelling hours to go and see a patient, or a dying, suffering person at the end of their life having to travel hours to see a doctor. And I don't think you have to be, you know, rocket scientist to understand the implications of that in patient care. It's not only about doctors driving long distances or patients driving long distances. Importantly, it impacts on things like even faxing a script. So it just slows down the process, and we're already talking about people who are close to the end of their life. By definition, in order to access the law, you have to be dying and suffering.
9: The telehealth component has been in the spotlight a few times, from what I understand. Why do you think it's such a heavily debated or contentious aspect within VAD frameworks?
8: Well, I think that's one of the frustrations that advocates and health professionals have about this issue, is that it's very hard to understand why people are not taking action, because we've got such a volume of evidence now. There are numerous safeguards in place to ensure that people are making these decisions, these important decisions, of their own choice and without being coerced by others. It's already built into every legislation in every jurisdiction. And so this additional criminal code, which is a hangover from a law passed in 2005, 10 years before voluntary assisted dying legislation was contemplated, this old Commonwealth law is providing an additional barrier that was never intended and never needed as part of any of the existing legislations around the country.
9: I'm aware that all jurisdictions have VAD laws except the NT at present. However, these remain quite different or inconsistent. How would a federal telehealth ban removal fit into these varied state jurisdictions?
8: There is differences between different jurisdictions, but there's far more in common than there is differences. Mm-hmm. The differences are more about process rather than the overall principle of voluntary assisted dying. All the laws require people to have capacity to make the decision. They have to be clear. Two independent doctors have to verify that the person is eligible. They're not being coerced and they're making this decision of their own free choice. The individual has to make three separate applications to make it clear to everybody that this is their choice. And so those sort of principles are true of all the laws. The federal ban on the use of telehealth is a blanket ban. We've heard the Prime Minister's concerns, and he feels that there isn't enough evidence, or he's yet to be convinced of the safety of using telehealth in voluntary assisted dying, and he's welcome to his view. I think what we would like to see the Prime Minister do is listen to the absolute wealth of experts who are there to tell him why it is safe.
1: Dr. Linda Swan, CEO of Go Gentle Australia there.

And that's it for today's Community Newsroom. I'm Emma Setterfield Smith. Thank you so much for listening. I hope you've enjoyed the show today. And as always, we've certainly covered a lot. Hopefully you're feeling a little bit more connected to news happening near, far, and sometimes right here on our doorstep. And we have just had someone really quickly reach out to just ask us to remind everyone that there is a rally happening in Lismore, Sunday the 2nd at 12 p.m. Save Our Heritage community picnic. So if you're around the Lismore area, get yourself down there for the rally. Thank you to all of the voices that we've heard on today's show. Thank you to The Wire and also to our contributor this week, Rod Chambers. Stick around on Bay FM. We've got world music up next with beautiful music carrying you through lunch, and then the Lusophonia team who will join us at one with all things Portuguese but brought to us in English. As always, stay calm, stay informed, stay connected, stay safe, and stay tuned to Bay FM.

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1: Karen Crick with Northern Rivers News for Friday the 31st of July. Four homes have been damaged by fire at the Homestead Caravan Park at Chindra. Firefighters say the blaze spread quickly around 8 o'clock on Wednesday night, destroying two residential vans and causing serious smoke and heat damage to two other homes. No one was seriously hurt, but Fire and Rescue New South Wales Acting Zone Commander Gary White says it was a lucky outcome and a timely reminder that all homes need working smoke alarms. Chindra and surrounds People's Hubs say that at least one resident has lost everything and is asking for donations of kitchenware, bedding, linen and warm medium-sized men's clothing to be taken to the hub at 43 Pearl Street, Kingscliff. A Byron Bay woman has been sentenced after recording a blood alcohol reading more than six times the legal limit following a crash at South Tweed Heads. Tweed Heads local court heard 50-year-old Kerri-Anne Hutton crashed into the back of another car on Minjimbul Drive around midday on June 24. Police were called after the other driver suspected she was under the influence, and officers later described Ms. Hutton as incoherent. The court was told she returned a reading of 0.315 after drinking several bottles of wine the night before. Judge Lisa Stapleton says she'd never seen such a high morning after reading and described the amounts Ms. Hutton drank as reckless and irresponsible. Ms. Hutton pleaded guilty to high-range drink driving. Her lawyer said she had struggled with alcohol for several years and was seeking counselling and had been volunteering as a cook at a Byron Bay community centre. She was placed on an 18-month good behaviour order and disqualified from driving for 6 months. After that, she must have an alcohol interlock fitted to her vehicle for 2 years or face a 5-year driving ban. Byron Shire councillors have rejected a proposal to install traffic lights on Ewingsdale Road as part of the West Byron development. The signalised pedestrian and cyclist crossing had been proposed to meet a Land and Environment Court condition for the West Byron urban release area. Council staff had recommended supporting the crossing before final sign-off from Transport for New South Wales. But councillors voted unanimously against the plan, saying the increasingly busy corridor needs a broader master plan rather than a one-off set of lights. They've asked the developer to seek changes to the consent and to investigate alternatives, including crossings near roundabouts or a future overpass or underpass. Councillors also say very few people currently live in West Byron and pedestrian infrastructure should be guided by wider precinct planning. Mayor Sarah Njai described the proposal as traffic lights in the middle of nowhere. Council will now pursue changes to the development consent while investigating longer-term options for Ewingsdale Road. New South Wales will introduce a statewide health-led model for mental health emergencies, connecting people in crisis with special clinical support through 000. The state government is backing the model with more than $270 million over 10 years. Under the plan, people who call 000 during a mental health crisis can be connected with a dedicated team of mental health experts who will assess their needs, provide immediate support and link them with suitable care. That could include counselling, local mental health services or support from a new specialist mental health acute assessment team with New South Wales Ambulance. New South Wales Police will continue to attend mental health incidents and emergencies where police are the most appropriate agency to respond. The funding will establish a statewide virtual mental health hub inside New South Wales Ambulance, along with 8 mental health acute assessment teams in high-need areas operating 12 hours a day, 7 days a week. The government says the model has been developed after a series of mental health emergencies highlighted the need for stronger coordination across emergency services. And briefly, Nauru has officially changed its name to Nauru after the Micronesian nation's parliament passed a constitutional amendment earlier this year. President David Adeyang says the change more faithfully honours the country's heritage, language and identity. A national referendum had been expected, but the government says it decided not to pursue one after extensive discussion. It says Ngarrindjeri is not a new name, but one already used by the people, spoken in the community and included on the national coat of arms. The government says international organisations and countries have been formally notified and have begun making the transition. Today's stories were sourced from Tweed Daily News, The Echo, Community Newsroom and the ABC. Karen Crick, Community Newsroom.
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0: Yay. Here we are, listening to the Gaelic Storm Weather, and that was Gaelic Girl Journey. That was a little bit of pathway I haven't taken fully in, but okay, from the Gaelic Storm, Go Home Girl is that particular track, and it's a little bit disheartening. And The Beggar Man is another one. And, well, I'll let it introduce itself next time. But it's a favourite of many of the musicians who've recorded it.
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5: Thank you very much. This particular time, this last recording that I cut on Checkers Recording Company before I left the States. The title of the tune is Bye Bye Bud.

Bye, bye, bird. I'm gone.

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But I'm gone. But I'm gone. Try to find a happy home.

0: There we were, listening to Big Walter, the great Horton. And that was Dukin with Walton in recordings in Canada. Now we're going to go to Memphis Slim. Yeah, notable name that. He can do his own self-introduction. It's Wish Me Well. Okay.
1: Thank you, ladies and gentlemen. Tonight we'd like to present to you the blues. The blues from the beginning to the ending. We have some of the wonderful and the greatest blues singers of all time. We'd like to bring to the bandstand now a man that beats his way through the world. He's known as the drummer, Billy Stepney. And to form a trio, we'd like to bring to you the one and only, the king of guitar, bar none, Matt Guitar Murphy.

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0: 99.9. How does that make you feel?
1: We're going to do one a little further back in 53, going back in the 40s, probably when some of you kids were born. I did this one, Tyler, is Honeybee.

0: Thank you very much.
1: Did we hear from a blues live engine, it's legend, that was Honey Bee by Muddy Waters, yeah, famous person from the Wet Dream, and Willie Dixon on bass, and Guitar Murphy on the stringed instrument. Okay.

Yes, we were hearing from Adrian Heath. Yes, that's an album called Want To, Want To. Fairly a little bit dubiously back to front. And that was, it was Living Life, and that was about if you could live your life again, you'd cut away from the past, then who would you forgive? Climb the precipice of love, see how you want it to live. Count the cast of thousands, colour in the lines. Oh, quite a message that. Okay, we're going in a different direction now.

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1: Hey, the Brunswick Backgammon Club is a social club and all skill levels are welcome. The Backgammon Game Nights are held on the first and third Tuesday of the month at the Brunswick CWA Hall. The next games night is Tuesday the 4th of August and it's at 5:30 p.m. to 7 p.m. Women's Health Northern Rivers is bringing the Shark Cage program to Lismore and Byron Bay in August. 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Love Fest Byron. It's on the 9th of August at from 10 a.m. to 10 p.m. at Durambul Hall in Mainarm. It's organised by Community for Community for the purpose of co-creating more love in the world. There will be many DJs, live music, yoga, and workshops from the local area. 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

0: Yay, no one to blame but me, from the album Sleepy Old Town by Phil Howell, H-O-W-E-L-L, all recorded at the Alleyway Studios in Byron Bay. And, okay, we're going to one now called Carry Me. Yes, same artist and similar support musicians in the album and track. Here we go.
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Yes, there we were, hearing from Phil Howell, H-O-W-E-L-L, and that was from the album Sleepy Old Town, Showed Me the Way to the Sea and Back. Okay. Oh, it's just on 5 to the hour of 1 o'clock, get it right. And thanks to all for tuning in, listening to us on the airwaves today, and for Bay FM to support all its volunteers who encourage this show to go to air. This has been World, as in Whirling, Music with Phil Hurst and with Michael. Now we look forward to sharing more music with you from different areas, genres, and all different parts of the planet next Friday. It's bye from us now, and next up is a fantastic show called Lusophonia.

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Good afternoon, everyone. 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This is Fred Ramanzini, your host for the next hour of Brazilian music and culture on your favorite local community radio, Bay FM. 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I named today's show Brazil Through the Flute, the first instrument I was gifted by my dad, and a passion I rediscovered recently. So it inspired me to create today's show, and I hope you enjoy it. And most of its music is instrumental, but sometimes music doesn't need words to tell a story. These melodies speak for themselves, expressing emotions, history, and the beauty of Brazilian music through the voice of the flute. 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You're listening to Altamiro Carrilho. He's one of the greatest flautists in Brazilian history, and his story is one of the determination as much as talent. He was born in 1924 in Rio, and he first became fascinated by the flute as a child after watching a neighbor play a simple toy instrument. When financial difficulties forced him to leave school and work, he never gave up practicing. Using a second-hand flute, he spent hours listening to radio broadcasts, carefully copying the styles of great Brazilian flautists until he developed a voice of his own. At the age of 17, he won a national amateur talent competition hosted by the legendary Ari Barroso. It marked the beginning of an extraordinary career that took him from radio studios and recording sessions to international concert tours, earning him recognition as a remarkably versatile musician who moved effortlessly between popular and classical music. We kicked off today's show with First Love, O Primeiro Amor by Patápio Silva. And in the background, you've been listening to Zinha, another beautiful composition by Patápio Silva. This one is now being followed by Despertar da Montanha by Eduardo Souto, and then Ora Staco by Dinicu, and finally A Galope, by Altamiro Carrilho. 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

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Antes disso foi Se Você Visse, e antes a essa foi Sorongando em Madrid. E agora vamos para o grande mestre Pixinguinha. So, in the background here, you're listening to Pixinguinha, who's widely regarded as one of the founding figures of modern Brazilian music. But his contribution to the flute is equally remarkable. His expressive playing, innovative compositions, and sophisticated musical ideas helped shape the language of choro, inspiring generations of florists who followed. His recordings with Benedito Lacerda remain among the finest examples of musical dialogue in Brazilian instrumental music. The lyrical sound of the flute, combined with Pixinguinha's inventive counterpoint, created a style that continues to influence performers today. Through these recordings, we hear not only two exceptional musicians, but also a defining chapter in the history of Brazilian music. And in the background here, I'll let you listen to a bit of Marilene so you can hear the dialogue of the flute and the saxophone.

0: We've just listened to Pacienti, Patient, by from the album 70 Years of Pixinguinha. I hope you guys are enjoying all these flute songs. Today's program name or show name is Brazil Through the Flute. And this is because it's a passion that has just got me again. So I hope you guys are enjoying it. And we're coming towards the end of our show. I hope that you're enjoying it. And I'll be back with more flute after this little break.
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0: And we're back. So this is the last block of today's show. I hope you've enjoyed this just a different perspective to Brazilian music and honoring the roots of where pretty much everything that we listen to today would have come from. So the first album that we listened to was from 1957, entitled Altamiro Revive Patápio. The second one was É Choro, É Samba, É Maxixe, É Sorongo, by Canhoto e Seu Regional. Then we listen to 70 Years of Pixinguinha. And now we're going to listen to Jubileu de Ouro by Copinha. Nicolino Copia, better known as Copinha, was born in São Paulo in 1910 into a large Italian family where music was part of everyday life. He began studying classical music at the age of 7, learning solfège, harmony, music theory, and sight reading, and started playing the flute 2 years later, laying the foundation for a remarkable musical career. Copinha represents an important chapter in the history of Brazilian flute. While many flautists became known as solo performers, he became one of the country's most respected studio and orchestral musicians. His elegant tone, impeccable phrasing, and remarkable musical sensitivity made him the first choice for countless recordings over several decades. His work was demonstrated that the flute could do far more than play melodies. It could introduce a song, answer a singer, enrich an arrangement, and become an unmistakable musical voice. Through hundreds of recordings, Copinha helped shape the sound of Brazilian popular music, leaving a legacy that continues to influence flautists and listeners alike. Pois é, gente, estamos aqui chegando ao final do nosso programa de hoje. Eu espero que tenham gostado dessa perspectiva de mostrar aqui chegando ao final do nosso programa de hoje. 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

that's it, guys. So thank you very much for tuning in. Much appreciated for all the love sent, and I hope you've enjoyed it. So stay tuned, and there is more great music coming up for you next. Happy Friday, everyone. Enjoy the beautiful weekend, and I'll see you soon. Bye for now.

Yingla, this is the boy of many colors, and you are listening to Off the Charts on Bay FM 99.9. Ngagala, Arakugala, Wa Manjalan Jagun. I want to pay my deepest respects to the Arakul people of the Bundjalung Nation, where we talk to you from today.

0: know exactly what time it is when you hear those drums, that shaker, and that bass. It's time for Off the Charts, right here on Bay FM 99.9. But you already knew that because you've had a tune to Bay FM 99.9 all day on this beautiful 31st of the 7th, July in 2026. My name is Max Squires, and I'm not alone for this show that we're doing today. I'm joined by one of my besties, Yasmin Morris. Yazzy, what's up?
1: Oh, hey, Maximoo. I am feeling funky. It's Friday. A good funky.
0: Would you say you're feeling funky
1: feeling
0: fresh?
1: Feeling funky fresh.
0: Funky,
1: yeah.
0: Isn't it like you want to move, not
1: I
0: like smelly?
1: Move and groove. No, yeah, I just thought that when I said it, I was like, oh no, not the bad funk, the good funk.
0: Yeah, would that be what you call an oxymoron,
1: funky,
0: because it's got two different meanings?
1: Probably.
0: That could be a word of the day, oxymoron.
1: Ask the listeners that. What do you guys think about that?
0: it's smelling a little bit funky here in the studio. It could be my BO. I'm not sure.
1: Who knows?
0: That's just the stank that's been left in here from all the great tunes that have been played.
1: I don't know. Jeff from Lusophonia smelt really good when we came in, so maybe it is you.
0: Freddie looked like, you guys can't see because obviously you are listening to radio, but Freddie looked
1: fresh.
0: Dapper today.
1: Yeah.
0: I swear, I feel like a broken record, but every time I come in here, I'm just amazed at the variety that you get on Bay FM and just the different types of music that you can hear all in the space of 24 hours. And we're lucky enough to come off the back of Lusophonia. And then we proceed DJ Rocklicious with the Instrumental Health Show. And then Northern Rivers Music Box. Like
1: Friday, it's just where it's at.
0: Friday. And then you've got all the other days ending in Y as well.
1: We love Bay FM. We love community radio. And we love you for listening today. Thanks for tuning in.
0: Yep.
1: If this is your first time listening to Off the Charts, we are a youth radio program here on Bay FM. We bring you a damn good hour of radio and music curated by young people for all people. And yeah, we've got a really great show for you all today.
0: Absolutely. We're going to go through all music that makes you feel good in all kinds of different ways. We've picked out, our theme for today is Feel Good Funky Friday.
1: That's exactly.
0: It's got no definition. It's kind of a nothing statement, but you know what it means. Feel good. Funky on your Friday.
1: Exactly.
0: yes.
1: Now we've got the old acoustic guitar, and again, we played the nylon last week, but we brought my beautiful maintenance to, you know, be the background music.
0: Things. It's approved by Robbie Armfield, the studio manager. He picked it up before and went, "What's this?" And he went, "Oh, yeah." He actually played some Beatles tunes.
1: He did.
0: Okay.
1: Now that's
0: I feel like we've
1: fresh.
0: Got a third presenter with us when we got the guitar. It's really nice.
1: It's like it's its own human.
0: Should we do a surf report with it?
1: Yeah, well, I just thought that you're holding the guitar and you're doing the surf report.
0: Yeah, I'll see how I go. I'll sing it. So
1: I could do it last week. It's easy.
0: Yeah, well, yeah. I'm trying to like pat my head and rub my stomach at the same time. It's not really working.
1: I think you should
0: I'll just try and sing it. We'll just do a little bit of Friday today, the 31st of the 7th. Let's tell you what's going on in the ocean. The wind is southerly at 40 knots.

0: And swinging south. Swinging south at the end of the day. And that swell, it's 2 meters of the southerly. How about the tides?
1: How about the tides?
0: They're high at 9:56 a.m.

0: death report. And I'm gonna stop right here.
1: Oh,
0: yeah, thank
1: that
0: you,
1: was
0: thank
1: so
0: you.
1: Cool.
0: That's really fun. That's really fun. I hope all of that made sense. I hope you got it. Basically, it's southerly all weekend, okay. Wind and swell. Basically.
1: I feel like I was too mesmerized to even listen to the actual swell report.
0: Thank you. I like the little ad libs
1: there.
0: That
1: was really pretty.
0: Please do text us in 0437 341 119 if you're getting out into the water over the weekend. If you like what we're doing here on Off the Charts, if you don't like what we're doing, 0437 341 119, we're open to feedback. We want to hear from you because we're all about having fun. And today we want to know, what is the most fun that you can have with your pants on? We don't want any un-PC things here.
1: Keep it PG, everyone.
0: Keep it PG. What is the most fun that you can have with your pants on? Yazzie, hacky sack
1: yeah,
0: in the park at Main Beach.
1: That's always a bit of fun.
0: It's pretty fun. What else is fun?
1: Pickleball.
0: Pickleball's fun.
1: Dancing at a gig.
0: Dancing at a gig?
1: Catching a fish bigger than your mates.
0: I wouldn't know what that's like. But
1: winning a heated game of backyard cricket against your mates.
0: I know what that's like.
1: That's pretty fun. What about winning a board game? I feel Monopoly on Christmas Day, you feel pretty...
0: Yep.
1: Pretty good after
0: I work at a youth service, as you know, Yazzie, and beating the kids in chess is something I take a lot of pride in, you know.
1: That's a lot of fun.
0: It's the only time I can win when I'm versing people half my age.
1: Oh, that's good. Keep at it.
0: What else have we got? Spotlight. See, this is one that you added, but I thought of myself. Playing Spotlight or Murder in the Dark. What a time to be alive.
1: Even as an adult, like we played it all the time as a kid and I did it at my birthday party last year and that was so fun. I just wanted to keep playing, especially after a few drinks.
0: Bring back. This is a youth-based radio show and we're all about doing things that the kids enjoy. And the little kid in me loves playing Spotlight, Murder in the Dark.
1: Just fun games.
0: So tell us on 0437 341 119, what do you do for fun? With your pants on, all right? Just keep your shirt on. Keep your pants on.
1: That's right. We want to hear from you. And we thought the perfect way to start our Funky Friday playlist is with a bit of Matt Corby, Maxi.
0: Oh, yeah.
1: This was your choice.
0: Yeah, the brand new LP, Tragic Magic. This guy is just effortlessly musical. He's the best thing we ever got from Australian Idol. They're the best thing we could ask for, apart from like Kyle Sandilands.
1: Totally.
0: You know, just for, he's just a spectacle to look at.
1: Jessica Malloy, she's up there.
0: Was she from Australian Idol?
1: Yeah.
0: Oh my God. Oh my God. Well, we got some Matt Corby for you today to start off your Feel Good Funky Friday. This is King of Denial off the LP Tragic Magic. You are on Off the Charts with Max and Yaz.

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1: 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What's not to love?

0: Yo, this is Colby from Colby. Bay FM is throwing a party next Saturday and we are playing in our band called Colby. Come on down and have a hell time. There's cheap tickets, etc., etc. If our band was an animal, we'd be an ibis because of the free food and the royalty stemming from Egypt. See you there.
1: My joy comes my demise. Many nips. I got the devil's eyes.

0: Colby, Out My Window, off the album Brandon Street. A damn good tune. Classic surf rock right there. From Colby, as he said, he's playing Airwaves. I've never known his music before this gig or his surf movies and who he is as a gentleman, but from what I've heard, he's such a gentleman, he's such a great musician and quite the creative. So I'm very keen to get to know him at this gig and, you know, I guess see him for the first time
1: when, totally.
0: when he plays. I love that tune. It's been on the rotation in our playlist and just in my life. And prior to that, you heard good old Schluffy with Where You Going. Schluffy is a Bundjalung-based funk musician. Schluffy is the brainchild of Ariel Pakanowski, who I just think is a shit hot bass player. I love hearing him play. He's one of the great musicians of the area, and that tune just absolutely instates that.
1: Maxie, we got a few texts on line.
0: What's going on?
1: Well, our listener question was, what's the most fun you can have with your pants on? And we got someone who sent in a photo, actually, of their gold ABBA vinyl, and they said, listening to ABBA or any Prime vinyl.
0: Prime.
1: I love that. On your classic retro record player with a bunch of cool emojis. With your clothes on. Maybe your flares. With a little emoji of someone boogieing with their flares. I love that. Thanks for texting in.
0: Always,
1: I totally agree.
0: Always bust out the flares. Thank you so much for texting in.
1: And then we had Cuddling Chica, who hot off the press has been cleared at the vet and doesn't have anything scary wrong with her.
0: This whole show is dedicated to the sick cat, Chica, who's been cleared from the vet. Thank God.
1: Thank goodness. That could be in our good news segment even.
0: That is good news.
1: When I saw that,
0: my anxiety just dropped a little bit. Good to know that
1: Chica's
0: on the mend.
1: Well
0: and
1: done,
0: we're
1: Chica.
0: We're still asking all you people because we want to hear from you because we love you. 0437-341-119. What's the most fun you can have with your pants on? I did a bit of a crowd census in here at the studio and Jeff and Gail reckon listening to Bay FM.
1: Oh, good on them.
0: It's the most fun you can have. Wholeheartedly agree. A bit of Masayoshi going in the background because we want to talk to you guys. So obviously we've been banging on about Airwaves. We've been waffling about Airwaves.
1: Yeah. You're probably sick of us talking about it, but we won't stop.
0: But we ain't going to stop.
1: Yeah, that's right.
0: We'll never stop.
1: We're never stopping.
0: Keep going.
1: Until you get your tickets because Early Bird just sold out, Maxie.
0: Early Bird sold out.
1: Woo-woo. But you know what? The general release is still super cheap, $25.
0: It is super cheap. And I know that there's probably some people on the fence and kind of going, I might be busy that week. I'm not sure. How about a raffle? How about we throw a raffle into the mix?
1: Honestly, we've got some great prizes on the night from our local businesses who are donating. We've got a $100 voucher from Howl & Moan Records. Thank you, Mario.
0: Thank you.
1: A $50 voucher from Byron Music Legends. The $100 bolo from the Byron Bay Bolo.
0: A $100 voucher for the Byron Bay Bolo.
1: And that could be for either bowling, drinks, dinner, whatever you want.
0: Oh, my God.
1: I wonder how many games you could get from that.
0: You could get a lot of games and a lot of beers. Let's Go Surfing.
1: Thank you, Let's Go Surfing.
0: They've donated a grommet surf lesson.
1: Yep.
0: And vinyl from Off Duty, one of the bands playing at Airwaves. They've donated a vinyl and a surf tee from Colby, who you just listened to. And I also know that Liminal will be donating a VHS of one of a copy of The Crop, their brand new video on VHS.
1: That is cool.
0: And there'll only be a select few people that have a VHS, but even just having that item itself.
1: It's going to be worth some money one day.
0: It's going to be worth. Is it a conflict of interest if we get into the raffle?
1: I want to win that raffle.
0: I kind of want all of it. I really
1: and
0: do.
1: And just with the prizes we listed, that's like worth about $500, I'd say. Yeah.
0: That's a lot, but it's amazing. A special thank you to all the people that have donated, the bands and the businesses involved. Like, seriously, this is a community run event from a community radio station, and the community's getting behind it. The people are getting behind it. And it's a good time to be in community radio.
1: It sure is. So come party with us next Saturday night. You can get your tickets if you just search Humanitix Airwaves 2026 and we'll see you there. We'll be emceeing the night as well, won't we, Maxie?
0: We'll be there and trying to get the balance between having fun and not too much fun because we're there in a professional capacity, but it's also our party as well.
1: That's right, exactly. So text us in, what's the most fun you can have with your pants on? Keep it PG. Ours is, you know, booking a ticket to a community radio fundraiser party.
0: Mine is also listening to Psychedelic Porn Crumpets, and they happen to have released just a great song, just a great follow-up to their last little EP. They're absolutely dropping songs so quickly everywhere. This is their new song called Ocarina from Psychedelic Porn Crumpets. 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
1: You are in the Byron Shire and you have attuned to Bay FM at 99.9. And myself and Yasmin, I'm going to deliver your gig guides so you can decide what you're going to do this fine weekend. Yazzie, please give me a strum from the Maiden. Ah, beautiful sounds. And if you'd be so kind to tell us what's going on tonight.
2: All right. So tonight, Friday, 5 p.m., Alicia Todd with Jerome Williams Band at the Beach Hotel. And then at Bulletproof is playing at the Railway Hotel. At 7 p.m., Sigourney Weaver is playing at the Tintin Bar Hall. 7 p.m. tonight, Kane Muir Trio, Isaac Frankem Trio and the Drooling Piano Bar are playing at the Northern. Then this one should be fun. 9 p.m., Funny Goats are playing at the Lennox Hotel. No idea what that is, but I thought I'd add it to the gig guide.
1: I'd be going just on the name alone, I think.
2: There better be goats there.
1: There better be goats.
2: Laughing goats.
1: Better be funny. And Sigourney Weaver?
2: Yeah, really good.
1: Yeah, Sigourney Weaver. The Tintin Bar Hall.
2: Yeah, I think good they spot. Do really cool, like folky.
1: Yeah.
2: It's a big folky band.
1: So okay.
2: It'll be fun.
1: Okay, and there's still plenty more. That was just Friday. Saturday at 11:11 a.m. the good old hoedown starts at the Billy Nudgel Hotel. What an iconic venue. 3 p.m., Ben Walsh and Mika Scene Duo, plus Miss Renee Simone at the Beach Hotel. 4:30 p.m., Blackbird Hum at Hotel Brunswick. 5:30 p.m., the Honourable Joe Conroy at William Street Kitchen and Bar. 6 p.m., Luke Bennett at Ballina RSL. 7 p.m., the wonderful Z-Star Trinity and DJ Quendo plus the Dueling Piano Bar at where else? The Northern. 8 p.m, Busby Raru at the Ballina RSL. Good to see a big band like that going down to Ballina and at the RE of all places. 2:30 p.m, on the same Saturday, Full Plate, which is featuring Ruby Fields, Laurel Hill, Tomorrow's Forecast, and the Granny Smiths, local legends we've had on the show a couple of times, I believe, and many more at the Balcony Coolangatta. And that's hosted by Riffs for a Reason.
2: Proudly and the Messy Fuzz, sorry, I forgot to write that.
1: And Messy Fuzz as well. Good little sub in there. Messy Fuzz and Riffs for a Reason, proudly supporting for kids in care. So get your tickets.
2: That's right. And Sunday's gig guide, 1 p.m., nice and early. Mark Easton is playing at the Billy Nudgel Hotel for a Sunday sesh. 3 p.m. Sunday, Carly Fairbairn Duo is playing at the Shores Bay Hotel. 4 p.m., Andrew Morris is playing at the Eltham Hotel. 4:30 p.m., Bourbon Street at Beach Hotel. 5 p.m., Milo Green and a Vinyl Sunday session featuring Andrea Jones at the Northern. And this little tune is from a Melbourne band called The Paper Kites, if this little guitar riff sounded familiar.
1: Beautiful, The Paper Kites. And this little tune is called 777 by Silk Sonic.

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3: 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Yeehaw!
4: Yeehaw, indeed. It's a party over here. It's a big old hold down. Ladies and gents, it's getting to that time where we need to go to our good news segment. But I will just tell you, before those announcements came in, you heard Cosmic Girl by Jamiroquai. Magnificent choice there, Yaz. How did that one come to you?
5: Literally just came to me in my mind. I was playing it at work yesterday. I was playing it at work yesterday on the speakers, and I was like, oh my God, Jamiroquai, banger. All of the songs.
4: So. It just fitted the theme for today. We just want to play uplifting music. There's so much great music. I don't know if that psychedelic porn crumpet song was really that uplifting for some people, but for me, I was jamming out in the studio.
5: We were dancing.
4: But Jamiroquai got every head in the studio bopping. It's a great choice there, accompanied with 777 by Silk Sonic, a power couple between Bruno Mars and Anderson .Paak. And whilst we're riding these good vibes, Yazzie and I want to deliver you guys some good news, because every time I turn on that damn TV, it's just blowing up stuff, making mountains out of molehills and just making me depressed.
5: Can't have that, can we?
4: No, I'm depressed enough. I don't need any other reasons. Come on, like, So we decided we're going to give you some good news. So Yazzie, without further ado, take it away.
5: Do a bit of reggae.
4: Okay.
5: All right. A simple act of kindness has changed a veteran's life. After spotting a partially disabled airport worker struggling to walk across the tarmac, a woman shared a video on TikTok hoping to identify him. And after that, the internet did the rest, raising more than $174,000 for Navy veteran James Blair. Oh, congrats, James. Sounds like you've earned it. So the incredible generosity means that retirement is finally within reach, and he is calling the woman his angel. There you go. Simple act of kindness there. Good news story number two. Over in Atlanta, Georgia, one dad has turned a very simple library visit into a community that's inspiring fathers everywhere. When Kari Arnold began taking his baby daughter to weekly story time at the library, he had no idea it would spark into a movement. He soon invited other fathers to join, and today Library Dads brings dozens of dads and their kids together to read, connect, and build lifelong memories. Their simple but powerful message, well, dads show up, proving the best stories are often the ones families create together.
4: Aw, that's beautiful. A nice one. Now into animal news.
5: Your favourite.
4: Neil the Seal is back. I'm sure you've seen
5: He's
4: this.
5: He's back.
4: All over Instagram. When we devised the good news segment, Neil the Seal was one of our favourite little news takes that we got. A seal that down in southern Tasmania manages to beach himself in all kinds of public areas where the humans would normally be roaming. And he causes quite the stir because he likes to attack bollards and signs, things of that nature. And he's attracted global attention because of his mischievous antics in public places. And Tasmania's Environment Department says managing his twice yearly visits is costing tens of thousands of dollars to ensure his and the public's safety. The Clarence City Council says it has spent more than 30 grand on traffic management and repairs during Neil's recent stay at Seven Mile Beach. His damage bill includes signs, 10 bollards, and part of a fence. I just find this story absolutely hilarious because humans stuff up the planet in all kinds of ways and will happily throw money at useless shit. But then it's like, well, this seal's cost us 30 grand.
5: That's so right. It's a cute seal.
4: And if there's an actual whole report that has a breakdown from the residency period that he was there, the location in Tasmania, the haul-out type, whether it was rest or molt, and his operational expenditure

0: epidemic. The biggest improvements have been seen across Asia, with experts predicting hunger could fall even further by the end of the decade. Less people going hungry is definitely a better world that we're living in. There's plenty of food to go around, there's plenty of money to go around, there's plenty of water to go around. Let's just use it all sparingly and wisely and share. Yazzie, would you give us our last little news story of the day?
1: Oh, have another one?
0: That's all right, I got one. Australia dominates the Commonwealth Games in Glasgow. Australia continues to shine at the Commonwealth Games, topping the medal tally with more than 50 gold medals. Our swimmers, athletes and gymnasts have delivered standout performances with Rose Davies, Sam Short and Lani Pallister among the stars flying the Aussie flag high. Special thank you to ABC News and a little bit of ChatGPT for that.
1: Actually, no, it wasn't. It was...
0: No, I use ChatGPT.
1: Okay, yeah. It was the Good News Network on Google.
0: The Good News Network. That's where you should get your news maybe from. Maybe just, I don't know.
1: Look at that instead of Instagram.
0: From
1: in
0: where
1: morning.
0: You want.
1: There you go.
0: Just always.
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0: Listen to Off the Charts. We'll give you the good news. Honestly, the most sincere we speak is when it's about a seal.
1: That's right. We love Neil the Seal.
0: Wandering my hometowns. Now, guys, get your tickets to Airwaves. Make sure you do that. We're going to journey into some Marvin Gaye right about now.
1: Oh, yeah.
0: A mysterious figure of funk. Just keeping with that funk tone that we have today, rest in peace to the man Marvin Gaye, making some damn delicious tunes for us to all listen to. We're going to ride it out kind of to the end of this show. Just sit back and relax and we'll take it from here. Hope you enjoyed our good news segment. Hope it brought a little bit of a uplift to your day. We are nearing the closure of our show, which is a sad, sad time. The hour goes so fast, doesn't it, Yazzie?
1: It does. Time flies when you have fun, but we're here every Friday from 2 to 3, so we'll chat to you next week. But yeah. Let's just listen to Marvin Gaye for a bit before we say our full goodbye.
0: We'll soak it in.

0: listening to a funky tune called Is That Enough by Marvin Gaye. Oh, what a track, Maxie. That saxophone just gets me.
1: I know, sax. Damn good instruments off the album Here, My Dear. A great album, and we found out that we've actually got a little bit more time than we thought. So we thought we'd just sit in silence for the rest of the show. How do you like that?
0: Oh, I don't know. I don't really like silence, you know. Like, I think we need a bit of some more funky music or some uplifting music.
1: Well, should
0: we play one of our favourite songs?
1: Yeah, I reckon whenever I'm in a shit mood, I chuck on Flight of the Conchords and just let them sing all my troubles away. So,
0: about it? Nothing beats Brett and Jermaine.
1: Brett and Jermaine.
0: Jermaine.
1: If you're unfamiliar with the TV series Flight of the Conchords, do yourself a favour.
0: Watch it.
1: Go watch it. It's a little taste of the kind of social commentary they give.
0: Have a listen.
1: This will drag us out to the end of the show. Hope you've had a good time rocking with us.
0: We'll chat to you next week.
1: See you next week. Get your tickets to Airways.
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30: 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Just, you know, keeping the Friday afternoon sunshiny vibes and just like converting that into 1 hour of audio. Good times. Thanks, guys. I've got 60 minutes of instrumental music in store for us. I was thinking I might start things off a little bit slowly, ease on into more hyperactivity as the show progresses. But yeah, I might play a bit of Kokoroko, who are lined up to play at Dingo Festival coming up in October, not too far from now. And I believe tickets are on sale. Takes place between the 8th and the 11th of October. 4 days of jazz, DJs, art, dance, food across all the various halls, showgrounds, record stores, and back rooms of Bangalore. And even, you know, creeping into Byron as well. Yeah, I think you can get tickets from dingofestival.com. Probably be hearing lots about that over the coming weeks here on Bay FM. So why not let's listen to, Kokoroko. And after that, got some instrumental REM lined up, and maybe some Pink Floyd, even The Hives, some Earth, Wind & Fire. So yeah, lots of good reasons to stick around. And yeah, if you feel like texting in, saying good day, maybe letting us know how you're going, telling any knock-knock jokes or something like that, you can reach us at 0437 34 1119. But if that was a bit fast for you, you can go over to bayfm.org, and if you look at the top of the web browser, there's a little button that says text, and you can press that and text. 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There you go. But yeah, let's get things rolling. 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
6: 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We've commenced our descent into Byron Ballina Gateway Airport. Ladies and gentlemen, when you leave the airport, it's a condition of entry into Northern Rivers area that you tune into Bay FM radio. 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

Oh, yes. You're listening to the Instrumental Health Show on BFM 99.9. That was Earth, Wind, and Fire with an instrumental song called Bad Wind. Oh, no, sorry, not Bad Wind. Bad Tune. But I don't know if they mean that, like, sort of ironically, because that was a pretty fresh track. In fact, made me think, like, that genre of, like, funk, because it feels like it could be the soundtrack for, like, an action film or something. It's, like, adventure funk. It's, yeah, I like that. Hopefully you liked it, too. And, yeah, I might just do a little bit of back announcing, because we're at about the halfway point. We're actually past halfway point in the show. It's gone by really fast for some strange reason. But we had some Earth, Wind, and Fire. We had some Zofka. We had a Pink Floyd instrumental song called Interstellar Overdrive. We didn't do the whole thing because it's like a 9-minute song, but we've got a little taste. And we had some instrumental Hives with a song called The Hives Are Law, You Are Crime. And we had The Ventures doing a cover of Woolly Bully. Tim Misch doing a cover of Gypsy Woman. And we started everything off at 3 o'clock with Coco Rocco and Abuzi Junction. And I can see through the window into Studio One that Ange is getting set up for her show, which is going to kick off in about 26 minutes or so. So we'll be checking in with Ange probably before we get out of here to find out what's coming up. But what's coming up in here is, got a bit of BT Express with a song called Express. And then maybe a bit of, actually, my favorite instrumental song of all time is the song Caravan, which like heaps of different people have covered. And we're going to hear a version of that by Jack Costanza. And yeah, his Afro-Cuban band, which will be great. So good reasons to stick around. You listen to the Instrumental Health Show on BFM 99.9. Oh yeah, here it comes. More instrumental music.

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0: Oh, yes. We are back. You're listening to the Instrumental Health Show on Bay FM 99.9. My name is Jeff, and that was Jack Costanzo and his Afro-Cuban band with a song called Bongo Festeris. And, yeah, for all you bongo maniacs out there, hopefully that scratched your itch. And looking over into the other studio, I see Ange. Ange, can you hear me?
1: Bongo maniacs.
0: One sec. Wait, can you hear me now?
1: Yeah, I can hear you.
0: Oh, great.
1: Bongo maniacs.
0: Bongo maniacs.
1: You are really ripping out the funk and a little bit of disco there. Earth, Wind and Fire instrumental.
0: Yeah.
1: I was thrashing out. You saw me through the window. I was doing a few disco
0: moves. Yeah, you're cutting some sweet moves.
1: It's my guilty pleasure.
0: Oh, a bit of disco is.
1: Oh, yeah.
0: Oh, yeah. I'm the same. I love it. I get down. I reckon when I was like really little, my like go-to album in my parents' collection was the Bee Gees. Like I used to go hard.
1: What's not to love about the Bee Gees?
0: Yeah.
1: Mine was that Saturday Night Fever.
0: Yeah, that is a classic too.
1: John Travolta.
0: Yeah.
1: Yeah.
0: Good times.
1: That was, no, it's all
0: built
1: good
0: to last.
1: Yeah. Yeah.
0: How's your Friday afternoon going, Ange? What have you got lined up for us?
1: I've got to confess, I'm a little tired. I went to Howl & Moan Records last night.
0: I heard.
1: To a seriously genre-bending gig. Loved every minute of it, but I didn't get home till midnight.
0: Oh, late.
1: But it was so worth it.
0: Yeah.
1: And it's just good on you, Mario, putting on these four incredible genre-bending bands. It was headed by Kieran J. Callanan, and Escapism from LA was something else. Spike Fuck, incredible.
0: Wow.
1: And a really interesting two-piece out of Brisbane, which I'm going to deep dive into it. They struggle in Brisbane. They do well in Sydney, and they've just been working with Kieran.
0: Oh, cool.
1: On his label and going off to LA. So, yeah.
0: Sweet. What are they called?
1: Oh, I knew you were going to say that.
0: Oh, no.
1: Oh, I've just learned. I did the deep dive.
0: Yeah.
1: I started following them.
0: No, I'm just curious. Oh, no, two-piece from Brisbane.
1: Arthington Stack.
0: Oh, nice.
1: Yeah.
0: Yeah, cool.
1: Super talented.
0: Awesome.
1: And incredible vocals. And the vocals were amazing with this genre-bending backdrop of soundscape.
0: All crammed in to Howl & Moan Record Store.
1: Yeah.
0: Yeah.
1: And what was really incredible, I was just speaking to Kieran before the gig and he was saying, oh, you know, I just did a gig with Spike Fuck down in Bondi and everyone just talks. And I'm sitting there like, you know, you've paid. Why don't you come to listen? And I said, you just wait. Everyone in this room are here to see you. He goes, nah, that never happens. He starts playing. He's about five songs in and he goes, I was having this conversation at the beginning of the show about how everyone talks. I'm here. I'm actually, this is awkward silence now.
0: Yeah.
1: I don't know what to do in this space because you're actually listening to what I say. And then the audience starts going, we hate you, Kieran.
0: Yeah,
1: like
0: classic.
1: You're the worst.
0: Oh, fantastic.
1: It was this very special moment, special gig.
0: Oh, wonderful. So you're going to be playing some tunes from the gig, giving us the lowdown.
1: It's my Hardly Strictly Local. I'm going to play it at the end, Escapism. No, I'm going to be, as I've been doing each week, and so is Off the Chart, so I'm going to keep rabbiting on about airwaves.
0: Oh, yes.
1: At 1 week.
0: Yeah.
1: Next Saturday, doors will be nearly open this time next Saturday. It's a local lineup, and I've got one of the bands.

0: fans coming on the show today. Colby, he is the OG Byron Bay original, born in Byron Bay Hospital, the old hospital. Yeah, he's the deal.
1: Yeah.
0: He's a really great musician. He's fun, and he's coming in at 5 o'clock, and we're going to just have a great catch up, find out what he's going to be doing next Saturday for us. And yeah, and lots of great local music, of course.
1: Wait a minute. Next Saturday.
0: Yeah,
1: it's so fast.
0: And guess what? First release tickets gone.
1: All right. Yeah. So second release tickets.
0: General release is out now. It's sits in about $25, which is about the same price as an Old Maid's Burger in Brunswick Heads.
1: Yep.
0: So yeah, it's very happening.
1: Yeah. No, that's still a sweet deal.
0: Yeah, sweet deal.
1: Yeah, so if you missed out on the $22 tickets, you can get in on the $25. Yeah. And then if you don't get in on those, tough luck.
0: We'll
1: for
0: turn
1: you.
0: Up on the night. We'll be selling tickets at the door.
1: All right. Okay, cool.
0: Yeah. Sweet. Yeah, we've got the door sorted. We got merch. We've got some great crew who are going to be working behind the scenes. We've got a raffle.
1: Awesome. And it's at the Bolo.
0: It's at the club, the Byron Bay Bolo. They are incredible to work with. They're really supportive. And
1: awesome.
0: They're loving what we're doing, and we love working with them.
1: Good times.
0: Yeah.
1: Awesome.
0: We're going to set up, building a stage. We've got it all going.
1: Cool. Well, thanks, Ange, for the lowdown on what's coming in the not-too-distant future. And I'm going to get out of here. I got about 5 minutes left. I was going to play some instrumental Doobie Brothers with a song called Slack Key Soquel Rag. Had someone smoking a doobie out on the street outside the window where I was working this morning at the station, and it just kept wafting in. And like,
0: did you have some effects?
1: I might have. I've been pressing the wrong buttons, doing all kinds of weird stuff in here. But I don't know. It was smelly, and it just was nonstop. I'm like, when are they going to stop? I don't know.
0: They were having a sweet moment.
1: They were having a session. But there you go. Here's some Doobie Brothers. 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We'll be back next week, 3 to 4 p.m. Stick around for the news on the hour, and then Ange is taking over for Northern Rivers Music Box. Oh, that's not the Doobie Brothers. Let's slow fade that sucker out. Here we go. Wait. Get the right track lined up here. There we go.

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1: Karen Crick with Northern Rivers News for Friday the 31st of July. Four homes have been damaged by fire at the Homestead Caravan Park at Chindra. Firefighters say the blaze spread quickly around 8 o'clock on Wednesday night, destroying two residential vans and causing serious smoke and heat damage to two other homes. No one was seriously hurt, but Fire and Rescue New South Wales Acting Zone Commander Gary White says it was a lucky outcome and a timely reminder that all homes need working smoke alarms. Chindra and surrounds People's Hubs say that at least one resident has lost everything and is asking for donations of kitchenware, bedding, linen and warm medium-sized men's clothing to be taken to the hub at 43 Pearl Street, Kingscliff. A Byron Bay woman has been sentenced after recording a blood alcohol reading more than six times the legal limit following a crash at South Tweed Heads. Tweed Heads local court heard 50-year-old Kerri-Ann Hutton crashed into the back of another car on Minjimbul Drive around midday on June 24. Police were called after the other driver suspected she was under the influence, and officers later described Ms. Hutton as incoherent. The court was told she returned a reading of 0.315 after drinking several bottles of wine the night before. Judge Lisa Stapleton says she'd never seen such a high morning after reading and described the amounts Ms. Hutton drank as reckless and irresponsible. Ms. Hutton pleaded guilty to high-range drink driving. Her lawyer said she had struggled with alcohol for several years and was seeking counselling and had been volunteering as a cook at a Byron Bay community centre. She was placed on an 18-month good behaviour order and disqualified from driving for 6 months. After that, she must have an alcohol interlock fitted to her vehicle for 2 years or face a 5-year driving ban. Byron Shire councillors have rejected a proposal to install traffic lights on Ewingsdale Road as part of the West Byron development. The signalised pedestrian and cyclist crossing had been proposed to meet a Land and Environment Court condition for the West Byron urban release area. Council staff had recommended supporting the crossing before final sign-off from Transport for New South Wales. But councillors voted unanimously against the plan, saying the increasingly busy corridor needs a broader master plan rather than a one-off set of lights. They've asked the developer to seek changes to the consent and to investigate alternatives, including crossings near roundabouts or a future overpass or underpass. Councillors also say very few people currently live in West Byron and pedestrian infrastructure should be guided by wider precinct planning. Mayor Sarah Njai described the proposal as traffic lights in the middle of nowhere. Council will now pursue changes to the development consent while investigating longer-term options for Ewingsdale Road. New South Wales will introduce a statewide health-led model for mental health emergencies, connecting people in crisis with special clinical support through 000. The state government is backing the model with more than $270 million over 10 years. Under the plan, people who call 000 during a mental health crisis can be connected with a dedicated team of mental health experts who will assess their needs, provide immediate support and link them with suitable care. That could include counselling, local mental health services or support from a new specialist mental health acute assessment team with New South Wales Ambulance. New South Wales Police will continue to attend mental health incidents and emergencies where police are the most appropriate agency to respond. The funding will establish a statewide virtual mental health hub inside New South Wales Ambulance, along with 8 mental health acute assessment teams in high-need areas operating 12 hours a day, 7 days a week. The government says the model has been developed after a series of mental health emergencies highlighted the need for stronger coordination across emergency services. And briefly, Nauru has officially changed its name to Nauru after the Micronesian nation's parliament passed a constitutional amendment earlier this year. President David Adeyang says the change more faithfully honours the country's heritage, language and identity. A national referendum had been expected, but the government says it decided not to pursue one after extensive discussion. It says Ngarrindjeri is not a new name, but one already used by the people, spoken in the community and included on the national coat of arms. The government says international organisations and countries have been formally notified and have begun making the transition. Today's stories were sourced from Tweed Daily News, The Echo, Community Newsroom and the ABC. Karen Crick, Community Newsroom.
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That was local artist Schluffy with his fresh track, Real Life. And this is the Musical Vortex you are now tuned into. It is the Northern Rivers Music Box. It's your weekly dose of local music from artists who live, have lived or transited through or were born right here in the Northern Rivers. And hi, my name is Ange Kent. I'm coming to you from the Bay FM studios and transmitting across the Bundjalung Nation and beyond. Thank you to Karen Creek from the Northern Rivers News team and Jeff for the very funky slash disco instrumental health show.

0: Are you liking that sound? It's got a groove, huh? It's only 1 week away for BayFM's Airwaves 2026, and you can catch that sound and get yourself on the dance floor with that band. It's local band Colby. It is an all-local lineup at the Byron Bay Bolo on Saturday, 8th of August, and also finishing off with DJ Lainey Godiva, pulling out some bangers for you to keep the dance vibes. And coming up at 5 o'clock, you're going to meet Colby. He's definitely the OG Byron Bay dude surfer, surf movie creator, singer-songwriter. And yeah, you can expect a bit of surf rock vibe. Here, I'll just tease it in again.
1: But all times when you walk by the waves and your curves I can taste.
0: Oh yeah, I'm going to be having fun. Next Saturday, 8th of August, ticks are at Humanitix, Airwaves 2026. Budgera is an artist from our area that is going from strength to strength. He is Buntalung. He's up in the Tweed area with the Slab family, and he has just released his album, Gentleman. And it really feels like it's a coming-of-age album because he must only be about 21, 22. And it's a coming of age in more ways. Here's the title track off the album, Gentlemen, and it's all local music on your Friday afternoon.

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the very haunting sounds of Meron Jean. The track is Tender Chaotic, and you can actually catch Meron Jean. She has a radio show on Bay FM on Mondays 4 to 6, Bonanza. I think she's away at the moment, but she will be back. Excellent taste in music. Thank you, Meron. The judges are listening to all the entries into Bay FM's and SAE Byron Bay. Bay Sounds Songwriting Comp. We're checking out all the original songs. It's the highest number of entries we've received in the last 3 years of running this competition. And the winners of the youth and the adult category will be announced on this show on Friday, the 14th of August. But until then, I'll be playing some of the entries like this next one. This is an adult entry from Louis Blanc. It's called Californian Dreaming. Bay FM 99.9 is where you are at right now.

0: Oh, beautiful lyrics, tongue-in-cheek as well. It is Avocado Latte by Yasmindi. She's also, you can hear her voice when she's not singer-songwriting and performing around the area on Off the Charts with Max, Yaz and Max, Fridays 2 to 3. But that song, Avocado Latte, has been covered by Dave Graney. Dave Graney played at the Mullum Roots Festival, saw Yaz's gig and tracked down her music, loved it, and played it in Melbourne. That's a pretty tipping of the hat, Yaz. Go you. Sunny Lou has just released a stunning live album. She recorded it last year at Den Divine on Broadbeach. It was a sellout show with 120 people in the audience, and Sunny has just released the album, and she's doing it cleverly, releasing it first to her fans and to community radio, because Sunny gets community radio. Thank you. And so I got hold of this album this morning, fresh from Sunny. And I'm going to be playing a track off the live album, and you are going to be hearing what I'm going to play for you. Shackles. This is Sunny Lou's latest album.
1: Hey team, this is Sunny Lou here. I'm a soul pop artist, and you're listening to Bay FM with the wonderful Ange Kent on Northern Rivers Music Box. Peace out, friends.

local artist, singer-songwriter Henry West. Very thankful. Yes, that song is called Thankful. And thank you for the text. I'm thankful for the texts that are coming in. Bit of love for the Avocado Latte song from Yasmindi. And she's playing tonight, actually, with Shahar and Shy Rose at a sofa, the Sofa Room gig, which is at a secret location in Billinudjil, but it's sold out. So, yeah, sorry, you can't go anyway. But, yeah, good on you. That sounds like a really beautiful Friday night gig. Going to go to another Bass Sounds songwriting competition entry. This is in our youth category. The youth category's just been incredible. And this is 16-year-old Aurora Quinn, and it's her track, Tape and Glue. And good luck, Aurora. You'll be finding out how you go if you're a winner or in the top on 14th of August on this show, 5 p.m.

0: the super smooth sounds of Brunswick Heads singer-songwriter Abby Caldwell with Lucky. Coming up, we've got the community service announcements.
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0: and the backdrop, the back sounds, soundscape to the community service announcements is from Colby, Johnson Street Bruno off his Journeyman album. And Nick Colby is coming in to hang out with us at 5 o'clock, and he is on the lineup of Airwaves 2026, a Bay FM party that we're hosting at the Byron Bay Bolo on August Saturday the 8th. That's 1 week. And it's all local lineup with off-duty Colby and psych rock band Liminal. And to finish off the night, DJ Lainey Godiva. Going to push out some dance bangers for you. Humanitix is where you head to get your ticket. Airwaves 2026. Come along and party with us. It's going to be a super fun night. Also, what's happening in our area, that the Northern Rivers Residents Rally to demand an end to home demolitions this Sunday. They're trying to end heritage home demolitions and a pathway to flood recovery that they were promised. It's called Save Our Heritage Community Picnic and Rally at Gwalia House, 2 Molesworth Street, on Sunday the 2nd of August, 12 midday. Concerned community members will gather to demand the New South Wales Reconstruction Authority demolishing heritage homes. Concerned community members will gather to demand the New South Wales Reconstruction Authority stop demolishing. I think I just read that. Heritage homes. I'm really sorry. I am super tired. I'm back in the moment. I'm here. Community demand that their local councillors ensure significant historical houses are left in situ and become available not only for commercial interest but for the various community groups working hard in the Northern Rivers. And that's happening Sunday, 2 August, 12 midday. We're going to go to, if you're a community service and a charity, not-for-profit, and you would like to have your free event and or an event that's helping our area, this is how you get to come on, get your event read live on Bay FM.
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0: Motel Memphis with Sweet Lies. And that's an entry into the Bass Sounds songwriting competition in the adult category. And that goes out to Tony and Jane. Hello, Tony, the bus driver. I know you texted in yesterday when I was on air asking if you could play, I could play that song, but wrong show. I played it for you today. Motel Memphis are a duo in Ocean Shores and they're new on the scene. And, yeah, looking forward to judging that competition and we'll be announcing the winners on August 14th on Bay FM. Bay FM, if you haven't heard, we're throwing a party at the Bolo. I know I keep banging on about it, but it's only one more week of me banging, so it's just okay, hang in there. Saturday, August the 8th, it's an all-local lineup: Liminal, Off Duty, DJ Lainey Godiva and Surf Rocker Colby. And Nick Colby's going to be coming in at 5 o'clock in 5 minutes' time to hang out with us. You can get your tickets at Humanitix, Airwaves 2026. First release has gone. We do have general release tickets available at $25. That's a pretty good price. You could go and get a pizza for that. Pizza, fun night, you do the math. Anyway, it's a party fundraiser for Bay FM, helping a good cause out. And let's get into the Colby vibes before we hang out with Nick. This is Salted Caramel Woman, from his third album released last year. On the Other Hand is the album. And just imagine dancing to this at the Byron Bay Bolo, Saturday night, 8th August. I've just bounced around. We're going right now. What's going on? Bear with me. I'm going to just go to a few announcements and then we'll be...
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0: Here it is. I worked it out. We got there in the end. Salted Caramel Woman, Colby.

0: 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What's not to love?
1: Ah, there's everything to love. And you're listening to the Northern Rivers Music Box. It's gone 5 o'clock on your Friday afternoon. My name is Ange Kent, and you're about to meet one of the lineup on BFM's Airwaves 2026 at the Byron Bay Bolo, Saturday, 8th of August. And hello, Nick Colvey.
2: G'day, Ange. How are you going?
1: Oh, look, pretty good. I think we're cruising at the moment, you and I.
2: Yeah, we're just on plateauing on energy. Different energies, though.
1: Very different energies. Congratulations on your new child, the birth. That's the energy you're in. You had a hard night.
2: Yeah, sleepless energy. But, what a journey. Thank you.
1: Yeah, it is. It's very beautiful. You are the OG Byron Bay dude. That's what I've always called you. You were born right here in Byron, in the old Byron Bay Hospital.
2: The old one. It's now, I think, a sandwich shop. It's Bologna's.
1: It is. It's Bologna's. Oh, there you go. Could go, I was birthed in Bologna's.
2: Yeah, exactly. That sandwich.
1: And also, too, you know, the Byron Bay Bowling Club where this gig is on at, they're a pretty huge OG status as well because they've been around for 103 years.
2: Wow. That's incredible.
1: And still pumping. And then we've got to go there. The Bolo are really keen to have you on the lineup. So I just wanted to know, and so is Bay FM. We're thrilled. What is your relationship with the Bolo?
2: Well, it's actually the manager is a friend of ours, Matt Christie. G'day, Critter, if you're listening. And he's taken it over in the last couple of years, and he's got a bunch of young people running the bar and kind of rejuvenated a bit of life into it. But we love that all the oldies are there too. It's a great little spot, and it's kind of the last ungentrified place in Byron Bay, I guess.
1: $5 beers during the day, dudes.
2: $5 beers, get in there.
1: That's for the old guys. They love it.
2: Yeah. No, it's a great spot. It's definitely a great community spot, and they're kind of inclusive of everyone, and it's a great place to watch the footy and also take your kids
1: and go and see a gig.
2: And go see a gig that we happen to be playing at.
1: Yeah.
2: The Bay FM fundraiser.
1: Bay FM is also a bit of an OG status in this area, the first radio station in Byron Bay, and we've been on air 36 years.
2: Wow.
1: So we're sort of getting some credit in there. So when did you first start listening to Bay FM?
2: Oh, that's a good question. Must have been pretty young, I guess, because we used to have an old white Volvo cruising around town and listen to a lot of music. So I'm sure we're flicking through Bay FM from the mid-90s, if it was around then.
1: It was 1990.
2: Wow.
1: Is when it went to air. So, you were right in the beginning days.
2: Yeah, I was probably 5 or 6 in the – yeah, so, what a time.
1: Yeah.
2: And it's great to see Bay FM thriving and such a great space.
1: It is. Thank you so much. Now, what was the first ever gig that you saw as a punter in Byron Bay?
2: Wow, that's a good question. The one that I remember the most was the Blues Fest at the Red Devils. And I can't remember how old I was or something, but it's definitely one of those memories that's stuck with me for life. It was with my childhood friend Donnie, who's he's passed away now, but it's just a memory that sticks with me for that kind of sentimentality. But also, we were running down, and it was I think it was Ben Harper, and it was that song "Steal My Kisses,"
1: mm-hmm.
2: And I just have this still this feeling when the subs kicked in as like a 6 or 7 year old. And it was an afternoon gig, and the subs just hit me, just like, oh my God, I think I'm hooked for life.
1: That was the moment.
2: Yeah.
1: I'm going to be that when I grow up.
2: Yeah, maybe one day.
1: Oh, I love it. So then you did grow up and you did follow that subwoofer moment. So where was your first gig that you played in Byron? And did you play as Colby?
2: Oh, my first gig was at the high school with this band. I don't know if maybe some Bay FM listeners remember this band, but they were called Hot Muffin.
1: Great name.
2: Yeah, they were kind of shout out to Hot Muffin. They're all still around here. Some are dads, some are still rocking out, but they needed a fill-in bass player, and I've never played bass, and I played at the high school hall, and we played Hey Joe, but I didn't do the tricky bit. I just did the dum-da-dum-dum. But that was also a moment, because there was this big dreadlock guy and just me and my nerdy little high school outfit playing couple of chords.
1: Oh, super cute. That was your first time on stage.
2: Yeah,
1: you've never played bass before.
2: No.
1: Wow, you winged it.
2: Yeah. Been winging it ever since.
1: At least you gave you the confidence that I can do this.
2: Yeah. It was, after that, it was years before I even got into a band. And it was such a fearful thing. Like, how do you get into a band? You know, like, what is this other world? But I reckon all the Grommies out there who want to get into a band, just jump into a shed and have a hell time, because I wish I started a bit younger.
1: How did you get into the band then?
2: Well, I always had an interest in music and always loved it. From, I guess everyone has their story with music, but mine was just from my mum and dad just blasting stuff like Midnight Oil and the Cranberries and even the Corrs. I think we had Oasis on the cassette player in the Volvo, but yeah, I think the biggest thing was when I went down to Sydney when I was 22 and joined a band, and we were called Borneo. And that was another friend from here, Timmy. He kind of got me in the band, and I was hooked ever since. So, yeah, that was the first band.
1: Sounds good.
2: Yeah.
1: And then you formed Colby, which is – I love the fact that you chose your last name.
2: Yeah.
1: Is it because so you couldn't forget it, or you already had a lot of mates and you just go, it's Colby?
2: Well, yeah, I guess it was everyone just that knows me just calls me by my last name instead of Nick. And at the time it was more of a solo side project to Borneo. So I was just like, just quickly name it something. And I didn't really expect, you know, 8 or so years later to just keep doing it on my own, but obviously in a band setup, it's always with a band, and that's the fun part, I guess, from that impromptu gig at the high school. It's still been the same, just who we can get from other bands to come jam out, and it's been good fun.
1: So what has been your most iconic Colby show that you've played in Byron Bay?
2: Oh.
1: I know one comes to my mind.
2: Yeah, okay. That's a really... there was one, I think... I mean, there's been a lot at the back room. The back room's been amazing.
1: That's the Northern, for those that
2: the Northern,
1: haven't been newish in the area.
2: Yeah. And I guess the one that there was a great one Christmas last year, but that was because it was the release of the latest album on the other hand. But there was one that I remember that I think Jody put on after the floods, and we'd all been out helping out Lismore and everyone pulling their weight and doing their thing, but we went straight from there into this crazy charity event gig, and it was absolutely packed. It was just so cool. Like, I think I came in with just mud and crap everywhere. It's just straight from Lismore onto the stage, and you looked around and most of the people were the same, just muddy boots, ready to kind of vent some sort of like sadness and shock out of their system. So it was a great night.
1: Wasn't that the night, did you get up on stage with King Stingray?
2: Oh, that was another one. Yeah, that was awesome too. I got to support King Stingray at the Beach Hotel, but we also did one at the Northern when they were just starting out. So I had my Red Devils jersey on.
1: Go the rugby team.
2: Up the Devils, up the bay. And we did a cover of Jailbreak by AC/DC. So that was a great moment.
1: That would have been too.
2: Yeah.
1: Yeah. Okay. Well, we're going to go to another track. If you've just tuned in, we're having a chat with Colby. He's playing the Airwaves fundraiser gig with the Bay FM Saturday, 8th of August at the Byron Bay Bolo. The next track you selected was Mr. Malcolm's Marvelous Mine off your latest album. On the other hand, what is Mr. Marvelous? Malcolm's Marvelous Mine. What is that?
2: Yeah, well, I actually wrote that song a long time ago now, I think about just under a decade ago, and recorded it in Sydney. So it was when the Adani mine was happening, and I think Malcolm Turnbull was in the Prime Minister role, and there was that big kind of debate going on about that mine, and there was a lot of people that kind of jumped on buses and went up and protested, and this was a long time ago now, which sounds pretty funny, but it was a big movement. And I think the song's more broadly about, I guess, a bit of a right off to the end of the world kind of thing, yeah, where we're just ripping apart nature. But, you know, that's a whole other discussion.
1: Malcolm, this is for you, Mr. Turnbull. Mrs. Malcolm, Mr. Malcolm's Marvelous Mind by Colby.

0: Mr. Malcolm's Marvelous Mind by Colby. Off on the other hand, if you've just tuned in, I'm hanging out with Colby. He's on the lineup for Bay FM's airwaves at the Byron Bay Bolo on the Saturday of the 8th of August. I can really imagine getting into the crowd and just grooving along to that drive, Nick. It was just, it's so good.
1: Thank you. Thank you.
0: So when I told a few people that I've got you coming on my show, they actually said, we've got some questions we want you to ask him on air. Went, okay, hit me up. Number one, Anthony from the Beach Hotel wants to know, how on earth do you wrangle people last minute to be in your band?
1: G'day, Ant-Man. How are you? yeah, sometimes I ask myself how I do that too because it's been very last minute. But luckily, you know, over the years of playing shows, I've got a few people on the contact list. And they actually enjoy it, you know, kind of just getting up a bit impromptu, and we don't really rehearse that much. So it's kind of, that's been, it's kind of fun for people from other bands like, Drop Legs and Roy from King Stingray and Dave from Resin Dogs and, you know, like whoever else we can get.
0: So who have you got in the band Saturday week?
1: I guess you have to come and buy a ticket and find out.
0: Yeah.
1: No, we've got, I think Dave Dogg's coming, Dave Atkins. So
0: from Resin Dogs.
1: From Resin Dogs.
0: Excellent.
1: He's great,
0: an incredible
1: great,
0: drummer.
1: Yeah, incredible drummer. And I'm not too sure.
0: See,
1: about
0: that's what Ant-Man was going on about.
1: No, we've got Matt because he's in off duty.
0: Yeah.
1: So he's been playing the bass a lot. So thanks, Matt, for covering my ass. As long as you've got a good drum and bass section, I think the rest of us can just waffle around and have fun.
0: Particularly with your music, it's very driving. It's got that really bass-driven rhythmic section.
1: It's good to have a good rhythmic section, so that
0: great.
1: Helps us out.
0: Another question that I was going to ask, it was by Yasmindi.
1: Uh-huh.
0: Yasmin, who's helping me organise this trip. Hello, Yasmin and Max.
1: Hello, Yaz.
0: Yazzy. Yasmindi wants to know if you've asked all your surfing mates to come along to the show next Saturday at the Byron Bay Bolo.
1: I have. I've been heckling hard.
0: Great.
1: I mean, we're kind of full of head knocks and amnesia surfers, so you got to drill it into them a few times. a lot of people you tell, oh, was that yesterday? I thought so. If you're listening, mates, bloody come down 8th of August.
0: 8 days. You got eight more sleeps.
1: Eight more sleeps, yeah. And is there tickets on the door?
0: There'll be tickets on the door.
1: So the first release is gone.
0: Yeah, we're in general release now. Ooh. There'll be tickets on the door.
1: Going like hotcakes.
0: Yeah. Mm. No, it's going to be a good gig. Mm. It's
1: going
0: to be a good fun show.
1: Yeah, come on, Skeggs. Come on down.
0: Yeah. All right. After you play the Bay FM Airwaves show, I believe you're heading off to Sydney, Melbourne. Have you got a little bit of a mini tour happening?
1: Yeah, I'm supporting a New Zealand band called The Vales. They're playing at the Oxford Arts Factory on the 20th of August and Melbourne Northcote on the 21st, so that should be fun. And then we've got a festival down in Bellingen called the Neverland Weekender, so that should be fun.
0: That should be fun too.
1: Come down to Bello after you've filled your cup at the Bay FM fundraiser and want some more.
0: Yeah, it sounds good.
1: Yeah.
0: All right, Nick, I'm going to let you go. Sounds like you need to go back to Babyland.
1: Back to Babyland, yeah. Back to Margot.
0: Back to Margot. Yeah, yeah. Gorgeous Margot. Yeah. Big shout out.
1: Yeah.
0: And thanks so much for hanging out with me on in your Friday afternoon.
1: No worries.
0: And I'm going to be seeing you Saturday, 8th of August.
1: See you there.
0: At the Byron Bay Bolo.
1: Hooroo.
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0: brand new from Byron Bay band Headsend. That is Free. And you also heard Loose Content with their track Big Bright Burning Sun off their latest album that they released last year. And then we kicked it off with Off Duty, Scared of the Dog, and they're going to be playing at Airwaves 2026 next Saturday, 8 August at the Byron Bay Bolo. And a text in. A few people have been texting in, say that they're coming. I really appreciate that. Thank you. We're going to have a fun night. And thank you, MC. He's coming along. See you on the dance floor. And get to check out the local music scene as well and feel good about it because you're helping out Bay FM. We are going to go now to the gig guide. What am I going to put as your backdrop? The back vibes for the gig guide, I'm going to go with Headland. And with Headland, all instrumental, Byron Bay crew. They do a lot of instrumentals for landscapes, sound landscapes for surfing movies. And this track is Shinkogan Mowers. Came out a bit of a while ago. But let's find out what is happening around your town for Friday 31st of July at Broadwater. There's an open mic night featuring Nick Palmer Band and Makes at the Broadwater Hotel. Brunswick Heads at Hotel Brunswick has Alpha Stomp. And at the Brunswick Heads Picture House, it's Nightingale Nostalgia, the history of a showgirl. In Byron Bay, Elements of Byron has Jordan Mack. North Byron Hotel has DJ Danny Quayle. And at the Beach Hotel, you can catch Alicia Todd and the Jerome Williams Band. Bulletproof are playing the Railway Hotel. And at the Northern, it's the Kane Muir Trio, Isaac Frankham Trio, and the Dueling Piano Bar. At the Byron Theatre, Aidan Schofield. And at Haven, it's Maxi Marikai from Denmark. I could be wrong. And Shanoa and Daddy Issues. At Condon, it's the Condon Bowls Club, the Fine Organ Combo. And at Kingscliff, you can catch the Jason McGregor Salt Bar. Heading down to Lennox, Jock Barnes is playing Club Lennox. And Funny Goats are at the Lennox Hotel. In Lismore, Hotel Lismore has Ollie Falcor and DJ Specs. And Mullumbimby at the Wandana Brewing Company has DJ Monsieur Diop. And at the Middle Pub, you can catch Balcony Beats and Crappyoke with Jess. X Services Club in Mullum has the Mullum Open Night. And St John's Hall, the school hall, has the Ecstatic Dance Mullum with PJ Puma. At Moorwallumbah, it's Merlin playing the Moorwallumbah Services Club. And the Citadel is screening Grease. Oh, that's a flashback. Ocean Shores Tavern has the Open Mic Night at the Tab. I'm loving all these open mic nights. It's nurturing some great talent. The beginning of a star, beginning of a talent, beginning of a journey. At Tintin Bar Hall, you can catch Sigourney Weaver, nothing to do with Sigourney. And Tweed Heads at Seagulls, it's Tommy Memphis. And Chi Chi is playing at Club Tweed. And out at Rouse Mill, it's Rouse Unplugged, featuring Pamela Freeman and Susie Pretran. 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
0: This is a band from Kyogle. Just came on the radar for me. They're called Livestock. This is Hold the Line. I'm calling a bit of a Kyogle agricultural punk sound. We're creating a genre.

0: Whoa, that is the soulful sounds of Lismore, Bundjalung artist Maddie King. That is her entry into the Bay Sounds Song Comp adult category. Looking, it's going to be tough judging. And the judges that we have is Emily Lubitz, Ash Grunwald and Mr. Rhodes. All good stuff. I have here, just dropping into the studio, our next show, Sisters of Spin, is tonight on the rotation is Andrea Jones.
1: Yay. Hi, Ange. Nice to see you.
0: Nice to see you. I'm noticing you've got the whole wax setup going next
1: got
0: door.
1: Got the wax setup.
0: Describe that to people who are not in the wax mode.
1: Wax is vinyl. Got a couple of good turntables in the studio too now. Very excited. Been wanting to play a little bit of that sort of groove for a while now.
0: Yeah, sounds good. So what sort of vibe is going to be the show tonight?
1: A bit of disco, I'm going to start off pretty slow, I think.
0: Yeah.
1: Who knows where I take it. And a bit of dancey stuff in the last hour.
0: I love disco.
1: Warming up for...
0: That's my guilty pleasure.
1: The boys.
0: Yeah, good.
1: Guilty pleasure. Yep.
0: Yeah.
1: It's funny how disco sort of people, that whole thing that happened with disco is like, disco sucks.
0: It got blown up by the, after that came the glam rock scene. And then in came the punks, and then
1: of course
0: they blew up. But then you know, disco and was it the hip hop that sort of molded together? There was sort of rap and disco.
1: Did a bit of
0: punk and rap and hip hop. So this then there was also a bit of genre mix. Mashing. And
1: I know that then, kept funk going.
0: You cannot get rid of funk.
1: No. Why would you? It's ridiculous.
0: That's just the beat. That's the subwoofer.
1: It's the groove.
0: That's right.
1: I'm excited. Yep. First time playing vinyl in the studio.
0: Oh, you're going to love it. It's beautiful.
1: Excellent.
0: Yeah. Have a great show, Andrea.
1: Thanks, Ange.
0: I'll be flicking over to you at 6 o'clock for Sisters of Spin.
1: Looking forward to it. Stick around, everyone.

0: 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Watering Can off his Untold Story. 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

That was Seaside with their track Chewing Through the Wires off Desiderata, an album they released last week. They got a gig next week at the Beach Hotel. Always great to see live, great local band. I'm going to be wrapping it up and we're going to be handing it over to Andrea Jones, setting up in Studio 2. She's launching into her wax session and it's going to be fun. So stick around. I hope you had a really good time hanging out with me. I always love hanging out with you on Friday afternoon, every Friday from 4 to 6. It is a great opportunity to check out what's happening in our local music scene and what are the local gigs that are on. And one gig I did see last night, that's why I've been a little bit tired today. I'm so sorry. But I was at Halamone Records. Thank you, Mario. You are a legend. He had a genre-bending show, four incredible bands from Brisbane, LA, Melbourne and Sydney. Kieran J. Callanan was the headliner, but the band that really was a standout was LA duo Escapism, and they just defied genres and their lyrics are incredible. And I'm going to share with you Born on the Wrong Side, and it's probably one of their, I think their most recent one. And thanks for hanging out with me. My name is Ange, and I'm going to check you guys next week.

0: 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A shout out to Jez driving out to Lismore. Hope you're going to do some cool things out there. So I'm going to play some vinyl beats. Stick around. Start off slow. Who knows where I'm going to go? I got one big fat box of wax with me. Hope everyone's having a great Friday. Stay tuned.
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We've just been listening to Nightmares on Wax, the sweetest Lord Echo love music. The Late Night Tough Cuts. Lovely Day by Bill Withers. And next up, I've got Crazy P, Never Gonna Reach Me. So stick around. It's Friday. Just got a little bit of a warm-up vibes going on. Yeah, the weekend's coming.

You're going to listen to some tropical disco. Next up, we've got some groove culture. Friday's shaping up to be groovy and all that you want it to be. Spent some time on the beach today. Oh my goodness. Even though it was a bit chilly, didn't matter. What a place we live in. I love it. Stick around, Sisters of Spin. My name's Andrea Jones. I'm here for another, it's, well, 6:37, so I'm here till 8 o'clock. And I've got some vinyl goodness to play to your beautiful folk. Stick around.

Been listening to the All Good Funk Alliance, Swing the South. And next up I got Hi-Fi Loz, Chick Harons versus Tim Love. Thanks for tuning in. Bay FM. Hope you're enjoying the music. Shout outs to Tom T. Thanks for your message, mate. So it's good to know someone's listening. I'm sure there's plenty of people out there.

to a bit of Mike Huckabee, Love Filter. Oh, I'm gonna go back maybe a little bit more disco again. That's maybe the star. It's called Love Slap and it's Make Me Believe in You.

I hope I haven't blown up any speakers. Playing a vinyl set here, so sometimes the production of the vinyl is different.

Whitmer. And next up, got a bit of Jerome Sydenham and Cherry Chandler.

I ask him, say, hey, Bobo. He answer me like he no get power. I ask him, why? He can't tell me, say, hey, catch him. I ask him, what's in the air?

Shout out to Phil. Thanks for your message. And all the others that are sending me through some good encouraging texts on the Bay FM text line. And text in if you want on 0437 34119. So Friday night, you've been listening to Andrea Jones. I am having a mix-up vinyl set for you guys tonight. And got a few more before someone from the boys collection there takes over. I'm not sure who it is tonight. It'll be your surprise, surprise. I've had fun. Been listening to a bit of a Wallace Ripple Whirl, McGill Migs, City of Sound, Barcelona, Secrets. That was Sean Dimitri, Every Player's Dream. Now we got a bit of Pancake.

Yeah, I've had some fun tonight. It's been great. Been playing some vinyl goodness. Yeah. Got a little bit of vinyl wax. Well, I might have one or two more. This might be the last one for me. If it is, have yourselves a fantastically, amazingly, incredibly awesome weekend. I was in the garden today feeling very happy, having some nice, good, fresh food. And gardeners out there. You're my people. Anyway,

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1: This is CCCP. Made in Russia.

0: evening. 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
0: Oh, how was it tonight?
1: Good, the DJs were all right.
0: Oh, good. You want to come over?
1: Yeah, I'll be there in about an hour. I'm going to go for a drive.
0: Hey, can you scoop a bottle of wine on your way?
1: Sure.
0: Okay, I'll see you soon.
1: Okay, I love you.
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0: thank you guys, and thank you God for helping me be alive. Thank you so much. 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Don't ever quit. It always gets better, and then it gets really bad again, and then it gets really good, and then it gets really bad again, and then it gets really good. Thank you so much. Thank you. Thank you. Thank you. Thank you so much. This is one of my favorite parts of the show, because this is when I get to really talk to you about the people that mean the most to me and how much I love them. My beautiful mother, Dorothy, is here, so I have to sing this song for her. Mama, where are you, by the way? There she is. I see you. I love you, Mama. She's so cute. Okay, this song is for my mama.
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Thank you.

I'm sound like my preacher on Sunday morning, my preacher down on here. Get it now, Miss Star, one more time. Would y'all like to see me play?

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Inhale. Woo. Exhale. Now walk the body up. And walk it up slow. 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

The Oremic studio is in Kent, in a converted oast house, only some 28 miles or so from Piccadilly Circus. I'm Daphne Oram, the director of the studio, and I'd rather like to introduce you to some of the very varied sort of soundtracks which are produced at my studio. Here's a track for a commercial about power tools, pneumatic drills and saws, and spray guns, etc. The real sounds of the tools are here electronically treated and mixed with some rather light-hearted electronic music, which I specially composed to fit them.

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15: 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You are...

0: This is a recording from the apartment of people like us and Felix Kubin. This is the wardrobe. Now I'm inside the wardrobe. Okay, I think I'm closed inside the wardrobe now. I don't get out here. Okay, the other way. Maybe. Oh.
1: Hello.
0: I have it with me because I like boxes.
2: Interesting. You want a box?
0: Yes, I'm a box lover.

0: Yes, good afternoon. This is Golf X-Ray 2 Oscar Alpha, GX2 Oscar Alpha. 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And we're actually operating a club station to give a little bit of a demo to some young people here. And I didn't hear the other station call you. Apologies for calling over the M0 station, I think it was. My name is Brian, Bravo Romeo India Alpha November in Southport, operating 2 miles outside the actual town of Southport at the club meeting room, running 80 watts at the moment. So back to you, Dave. I'll give you a report next time. Golf, as you were, Golf 6 WZA from Golf X-Ray to Oscar Alpha, with a bit of local QRM in the hall. Back to you, Dave.
1: There should be a space between there.
2: Okay, so right.
3: So is this yours now, Sean?
2: Yeah.
3: Oh, that's brilliant. That's great. Thank you.
1: Very good, that.
2: Jingle bells. Well, where's that one off to?

0: first.
1: Hello Dave, my name is Sean. I go to Croxford Comprehensive School and I'm studying radio. I'm 12 years old.
2: Excellent. Hello Sean. Very, very nice to hear you. Good audio, good spoken words from you. Excellent. A good radio voice to start with. 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And I read in the amateur press that they sort of decry 10 watts. They don't go very far. I can assure you it'll go all the way around the world given the right conditions. So back she comes, GX2, Oscar Alpha, G6WZA.
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4: 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Where everybody is shot. The hosts of this show are Michael and Shock Ice.
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6: Oh no, I ain't doing it that way. See, here's the deal. You misunderstood me because I just don't think you understand. But I want to know how much McCrory's, because that's where I bought it. How much McCrory's will charge me to fix this bubble blower?
4: I think that's enough for one day about bubble blowers. Thank you.

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3: 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Two. Three. Four. Five.

0: And now over to the news. There has just been a method invented called the Apple Z.
1: Scientist Sean Dixon has created a new invention. We are all going to ask him now what this fabulous invention is.
2: Well, this invention is something very good. It is, well, personally, I would like to call it the Undo Machine. Doesn't that name just make you tingle?
1: And how does this work?
2: Well, it's made of the simple computer program, Apple Mac. You just press a button called Apple Z, and anything that has happened in real life is erased.
1: Where could I buy one of these, Sean?
2: Visit my website, www.greatinventions.com. Okay, Natalie, I am going to go now. I've got to go and fix my invention. It's a little bit slow right now.
1: How do you make it?
2: Well, Natalie, come into my studio now and I will show you how I make it. A wire in the connection, then another wire in that connection, then wire in that connection.
0: Thank you. We will try to get through to you a bit later on. Goodbye, and listen to whatever was on. Thank you, and goodbye.
3: Somewhere else.

0: Thank you. This is all the news we have today, and over to the weather forecast.
1: Hello, Michael. It's me, and next week the weather report will be on Monday. It'll be a nice sunny day, like about 20 degrees Celsius. But that's for Liverpool. But in London, it'll be a rainy day. Sorry for you London people. Right, on Tuesday, I'm sorry to say, in Hawaii, there'll be a big tidal wave, and I think you best evacuate. And on Wednesday in New York, the Statue of Liberty will probably be destroyed by the gust winds, because they're that powerful, and there's going to be a huge tidal wave. So I think whoever lives around by the Alpha Tower best run away.

0: Yeah, Sean, you doing a sound for your disc?
1: What?
2: Hello, Natalie. Are you ready to interview me now?
1: Yes, I'm ready. What is it that makes music?
2: Well, music is really something that gives you feelings. Music can be anything. Really anything, even any noise. Here's an example of music. Right, does that answer your question, Natalie?
1: Yes.
2: Now, next question, please.
1: What is it that makes music different to noise?
2: Noise is just all banging and everything, like... That's noise, but music's like a rhythm.
1: Okay, so how is it important in the internet?
2: The internet's very important. Without the internet, you wouldn't be able to get as much sound as we can today.
1: Yeah. So, what do you use it for?
2: The internet? Well, you can use it for everything, up to searching the web, going on Google and searching for pictures, or just even getting sounds off basic websites.
1: Oh. So, question six then. How do you think the internet may develop in the future?
2: I don't think the internet will develop very much in the future, because it's up to how it can be now.
1: Yeah. So, question seven. Do you like the Beatles?
2: No.
1: No? What do you think about Liverpool being famous for the Beatles?
2: Yeah, I'm very happy that Liverpool's famous, but I don't think it should be because of the Beatles. I reckon it should be because of another group.
1: Yeah. When do you listen to the sounds that... When you listen to the sounds that you don't like, do you know why you don't like them? Do you know why you don't like them?
2: Yeah, because when you listen to them, you know. Because if you don't like them, they're just annoying. But if you like them, you listen to it.
1: Oh. Well, thanks for letting me interview, Sean.
2: Okay, ta, Natalie. Muller Radio!
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4: Standing next to me, I have a little farmer who experienced the full event. 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

0: David, one question. You have shot a film already where you have been the main actor. Can you tell something about that?
1: Well, what happens is I'm like a poor kid with a dad and living on an estate. And like his dad saves up all his money, benefit money and everything, and he gives me £50 to get brilliant new trainees, which I start flashing about a bit, and I get on a bus, and two bullies from the back of the bus come up and rob me £50 note. So I have to go along with what they're doing, go to Southport, get it back, take me on rides, which I'm not meant to really like on the movie, but I like very much. So like we ended up getting it back near the end after they got stuck and dropped it all. So like basically the story, and they run off onto the ride that I'm not meant to like in the movie, which was quite exciting.
0: You said to me that you like eating and you like food, good food probably. Is there any favourite food would you have?
1: Cucumbers. Very highly healthy foods, so quite like apart from celery and spinach and things like that. Plus I also like a lot of junk food. I am a big person, so like it's mostly because I got bullied that I got into the movie when I was quite young, and in my junior school I got bullied and that. Right, listen, to any people out there who are getting bullied, don't let them get to you. Laugh in the faces, walk away.

Good day to you, Adam. You're doing a bit of a study as well there. Well, don't know what age you guys are, but the very best of luck with it. It's an interesting subject, and the trouble is, once you get into it, it gets very, very, very absorbing, and I know it's absorbing an awful lot of time, and I'm sure if you get involved with a hobby, you'll find exactly the same, gentlemen. It's amazing who you can speak to, and some very interesting people on the air. So there you go. All the best for the studies, and keep working at it. From MW0, SEC, back to GX208.

0: Sometimes they go on the year.
1: Okay. How do we listen to those sounds in the radio? What do we use?
0: Our ears.
1: That's right. What else do we use?
0: Our mouth.
1: Yeah. Do you remember what that long metal thing is? What's that do? Speak into the microphone.
0: I don't know.
1: Does it listen to the radio waves so we can hear it?
0: Yeah.
1: Could you say that to the microphone?
0: It listens to the radio.
1: Could you say the aerial listens to the radio?
0: The

0: Yep. My name is Ethan. Is anybody out there? Is it? My name is Ethan. Is anybody out there?
1: Very good.
0: Whoa.
1: Say, my name is Michael.

0: Hello?
1: Tell us what radio is again, Michael.
2: Yeah, radio is on it.
1: Yeah. What kind of things do you hear on the radio?
2: Different kind of waves.
1: Okay. What do you hear, music or talking?
2: Talking.
1: What?
2: Talking. Radio waves. You hear music. Yeah.
1: Say that.
2: It comes from...

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0: No, don't turn off, because you like it, really, don't you? Easy listening, just like ABBA. You like it, don't you? We all like it. How can you not like it? It's nice. You like it, really, don't you? Easy listening, just like ABBA. You like it, don't you? We all

It's nice. And I think that's the thing that attracts us to easy listening, is that it's nice. It's not nasty. It's not unexpected. It's not shocking. It's not ironic. It's not postmodern. It's just easy and it's nice. And you listen to it. And it's as simple as that. Or is it? I mean, is it that simple? Is anything that simple? I don't think anything is that simple, actually. The thing that that's made me like easy listening, I think, is partly knowing that, well, a lot of people

not like Burt Bacharach? How can you not like Glen Campbell? How can you not like the well-known pop hits that are now called Easy Listening? I don't know. Well, how can you not like Burt Bacharach? How can you not like Glen Campbell? How can you not like the well-known pop hits that are now called Easy Listening? I don't know. You like it, really, don't you? Easy Listening, just like ABBA. You like it, don't you? We all like it.

0: 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Just like ABBA.
1: Why do I sample easy listening? It's a very difficult question. Because I use it a lot.
0: Just like ABBA.

0: one thing is that in particularly good easy listening, there is often some great musicianship, and you can find fantastic sound sources because they've been
1: just like ABBA.
0: Immaculately performed. Also, it's about if you use easy listening, it seems to automatically carry its own spirit through, so you get something of the spirit and atmosphere of a lot of the this music. For example, it's very hard to sample an Exotica record without coming out with something redolent of Exotica at the end. No matter how morphed and transformed, it still remains that little bit exotic. You can still picture yourself surrounded by hula girls on a Hawaiian beach, sipping cocktails, and looking out to sea. The sun rising, you've been up all night. This is paradise.

0: I think it's to do with the fact that it's kind of meant to be nice, and there's something about things that are meant to be nice that brings out your sense of humour, because your sense of humour wants to subvert niceness sometimes into something a bit twisted, or in our case, trying to make easy listening into something else. And also it's it comes in its own can of context. It's so easy to actually mix it with other genres to make it into something else. It's perfect. Perfect pop. Easy listening is perfect pop music.
1: Really good easy listening music for me is marked by real close attention to arrangements. The arrangements are often very, very good, but particularly in Esquivel and Enoch Light, there's some really brilliant arrangements and unexpected arrangements. Sometimes Esquivel uses a harmonium, I think it's a harmonium. It sounds like a very, very deep sounding harmonium.

Now it's jazz. The place is roaring. All beautiful girls in there. One mad brunette at the bar, drunk with her boys. One strange chick I remember from somewhere, wearing a simple skirt with pockets. Her hands in there. Short haircut, slouched, talking to everybody. Up and down the stairs they come. The bartenders are the regular band of Jack and the heavenly drummer who looks up in the sky with blue eyes, with a beard. He's wailing beer caps of bottles and jamming at the cash register, and everything is going to the beat. It's the beat generation. It's Bayat. It's the beat to keep. It's the beat of the heart. It's being beat and down in the world and like old-time lowdown. And like in ancient civilizations, the slave boatmen rowing galleys to a beat. And servants spinning pottery to a beat. The faces. There's no face to compare with Jack Mingers, who's up on the bandstand now, with a colored trumpeter who outblows him wild and dizzy, but Jack's face overlooking all the heads and smoke. He has a face that looks like everybody you've ever known and seen on the street in your time. Sweet face. Hard to describe. Sad eyes, cruel lips, expectant gleam, swaying to the beat, tall, majestical. Waiting in front of the drugstore. A face like Hunky's in New York. Hunky, whom you'll see on Times Square, somnolent and alert, sad, sweet, dark, holy. Just out of jail. Martyred. Tortured by sidewalks. Starved for sex and companionship. Open to anything. Ready to introduce a new world with a shrug. The colored big tenor with the big tone is blowing Sonny Stitt clear out of Kansas City roadhouses. Clear, heavy, somewhat dull and unmusical ideas which nevertheless never leave the music. Always there, always far out. The harmony too complicated for the motley bums of music understanding in there. But the musicians here. The drummer is a sensational 12-year-old Negro boy who's not allowed to drink, but can play. Tremendous, a little lithe, childlike Miles Davis kid. Like early Fats Navarro fans you used to see in Espan, Harlem. Hep, small. He thunders at the drums with a beat which is described to me by a near-standing connoisseur with beret as a fabulous beat. On piano is Blondie Bill, good enough to drive any group. Now Jack Minger blows out and over his head with these angels from Fillmore. I dig him. Now he's terrific. I just stand in the outside hall against the wall. No beer necessary, with collections of in-and-out listeners, with Bernie, and now here returns Bob Berman, who is a kid from West Indies, who barged into my party 6 months earlier with Dean and the gang, and I had a Chet Baker record on, and we hoofed it at each other in the room. Tremendous. The perfect grace of his dancing, casual, like Joe Louis, casually hoofing. He comes now in dancing like that, glad. Everybody looks everywhere. It's a jazz joint and beat generation mad trick. You see someone, hi. Then you look away elsewhere for something, someone else. It's all insane. Then you look back, you look away, around. Everything is coming in from everywhere in the sound of the jazz. Hi, hey, bang, the little drummer takes a solo, reaching his young hands all over traps and kettles and cymbals and foot pedal boom and a fantastic crash of sound. 12 years old. What will happen?

Bop began with jazz, but one afternoon somewhere on a sidewalk, maybe 1939, 1940, Dizzy Gillespie or Charlie Parker or Thelonious Monk was walking down past a men's clothing store on 42nd Street or South Main in L.A., and from the loudspeaker they suddenly heard a wild, impossible mistake in jazz that could only have been heard inside their own imaginary head, and that is a new art, bop. The name derives from an accident. America was named after an Italian explorer, not after an Indian king. Lionel Hampton had made a record called Hey Bob, Rebop, and everybody yelled it, and it was when Lionel would jump in the audience and wail his saxophone at everybody with sweat claps, jumping fools in the aisles, the drummer vastly booming and belaboring on the stage as the whole theater rocked. Sung by Helen Humes, it was a popular record and sold many copies around 1945 or 46. First everyone looked around, then it happened. Bop happened. The bird flew in. Minds went in. On the streets, thousands of new-type hep cats in red shirts and some goatees and strange queer-looking cowboys from the West with boots and belts. And the girls began to disappear from the street somehow. You no longer saw, as in the 30s, the Wrangler walking with his doll in the honky-tonk. Now he was alone. Rebop, bop, came into being because the girls were leaving the guys and going off to be middle-class models or something. And Dizzy or Charlie or Thelonious was walking down the street, heard a noise, a sound, half Lester Young, half raw rainy fog that has that chest-shivering excitement of shack or track or empty lot. The sudden vast tiger head on the wood fence, rainy no-school Saturday morning dump yards. Hey! And rushed off dancing.

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He puts the trumpet to lips and blows a wet blur. Hee-hee-ha, laughs Charlie Parker, bending down to slap his ankle. He puts his alto to his mouth and says, "Didn't I tell you?" with jazz of notes. Talking eloquent like great poets of foreign languages, singing in foreign countries with lyres by seas. And no one understands because the language isn't alive in the land yet. Bop is the language from America's inevitable Africa. Going is sounded like gong. Africa is the name of the flu and kick beat off to one side. The sudden squeak uninhibited that screams muffled at any moment from Dizzy Gillespie's trumpet. Do anything you want. Drawing the tune aside along another improvisation bridge with a reach-out tear of claws, like, why be subtle and false? The band of 10 p.m. Mintons swings into action.

0: The world of the United States was tired of being poor and low and gloomy in a line. Swing erupted as the Depression began to crack. It was the year marijuana was made illegal, 1937. Young teenagers took to the first restraint, the second, the third. Some still wandered on hobo trains. Lost boys of the 30s numbered in the hundreds of thousands. Salvation armies put up full houses every night, and some were 10 years old. Teenagers, alienated from their parents who have suddenly returned to work and for good to get rid of that damn old mud of the river and tear the rose vine off the porch and paint the porch white and cut the trees down, castrate the hedges, burn the leaves, build a wire fence, get up an antenna, listen. The alienated teenager in the 20th century, finally ripe, gone wild, modern, to be rich and prosperous, no more, just around the corner, became the hepcat, the jitterbug, and smoked the new law weed. World War II gave everybody two pats of butter in the morning on a service tray, including your sister. Up from tired, degrading swing, wondering what had happened between 37 and 45, and because the army'd worked it, canned it, played it to the boys in North Africa, enraged it into Piccadilly bars, and the Andrews sisters put the corn on the can. Swing with its heroes died, and Charlie Parker, Dizzy Gillespie, and Thelonious Monk, who were hustled through the chow lines, came back remembering old goofs, and tried it again, and zop! Dizzy screamed, Charlie squealed, Monk crashed, the drummer kicked, the bass question mark plunked, and off they wailed on salt peanuts, jumping like mad monkeys in the gray new air. Hey, pork pie, pork pie, hey, pork pie. Skiddly stoop, sop dee up, sop dee ah. They came to their own, they jumped, they had jazz and took it in their hands and saw its history, vicissitudes, and developments, and turned it to their weighty use and heavily carried it clanking like posts across the enormity of a new world philosophy, and a new strange and crazy grace came over them.
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2: Session here. And here comes Zooty in the door with his brushes. And what's he know, Papa? Look at this cat here. Here's a suitcase there. That's scary. You can beat on that one.
3: Open up the door, Richard.
2: Well, look here. Well, here's Jack McVouty in his tenor.

0: Sounds so fine. Say, you better bring me a double order of Riti Vootis with a little hot sauce on it. That'll just about fix it. Well, here's it. Well, look at Charlie Yardboy to Rooney.
1: Yeah, Snell, how's it going, Joe?
0: Oh, everything is mellow, man. Look at this guy's got his horn with the name.
1: Yeah, blow I got
0: some?
1: My horn with me, man. I want to blow some, too, yeah. But I'm having a little reed trouble.
0: Haven't got a reed?
1: Yeah.
0: Well, Mike Voucher's got a reed. He can trim it down a little. That's great.
1: Yeah,
0: that's
1: great.
0: Solid, then. Well, let's get together and blow. We in A flat. Take the next one. You got it.
1: Okay.
0: All right.

0: that soda, man. That's killer.
1: All right, soda.
0: Yeah, that was just about to get me. Well, look at here. There's Max Kevin Valso Rooney with his trumpet there.
1: Well, what you know?
0: Oh, everything is solid.
1: Hey, listen, I got to go, Dad.
0: What, you got to cut out?
1: I got to go to Jubilee.
0: Jubilee, you got to make another day. That's groovy. Well, you got to make a gig. Take the next chord before you cut out.
1: Okay.
0: Take the next chord. That's killer.

0: fix it. 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He got to go and make another gig there. Let's cut. I got to get up early in the morning myself. So let's riff on the next chorus and cut on out.
1: The boys didn't care because on cold corners they stood three backs to one another, facing all the winds, bent, lips don't care, miserable, cold, and broke, waiting like witch doctors, saying, everything belongs to me because I am poor.

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1: Jingiwala, Elawan welcome. 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
2: Hey, Maestro, Dimar channeling in. With a mound of music to rip through this Saturday, 1st of August, good morning. Thanks for joining us. You're on The Breakfast Show. It's Saturday all day. Low tide. Was it 4:05 this morning? The high comes around about 5 to 10 this morning. Low in the afternoon, 3:30. High again tonight, 10 in the p.m. August 1, and let's have a look at the weather in your world. 87% humidity at the moment. Those southwesterlies getting up to 45K. Moderate at the moment, about 20 in town here in Byron. Meanwhile, northern rivers for Saturday, partly cloudy. High chance of showers, most likely during the afternoon and evening. Light winds southeast, 15 to 25K middle of the day, then becoming light in the late evening. 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
2: On The Breakfast Show, good morning. Saturday's here. It's August 1. It's Wilco. Lonelier than Sergeant Pepper now. 99.9. 7:06 is the time.

Oh, laying into a Gershwin first thing in the morning, a Gershwin cover. Most interpretations disappoint, but that one was faithful to the original. But, you know, the test of any truly great song is how well it survives the process of morphing. That 5 out of 5. Meanwhile, Brunswick Backgammon Club's a social club. All school levels are welcome. Backgammon. Game nights are held on the first and third Tuesday of the month at the Brunswick CWA Hall. Next game night is Tuesday, August 4, 5:30 p.m. to 7 p.m. Uncle Frank now towing the Bossa Nova vibe. Deep Vibrations. With Antonio Carlos Jobim.

Cool School, Private Dick. Oh, that with Stretch from the 70s and from the Lock, Stock, Two Smoke and Barrel soundtrack from a while back. You know it's Love Fest, Byron? It's on the 9th of August, 10 a.m. till 10 p.m. It's a long one. It's a good one. Drumble Hall, Main Arm. It's organized by community, for community, for the purpose of co-creating more love in the world. There'll be many DJs, live music, yoga, and workshops from the local area. Info, more info, onetribeearth.com/lovefest. 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Now, a little Japanese know-how, combined with American know-nothing, is the essence of consumerism. Here's a song called Robot Sings, as if it were Frank Sinatra, with a half-boiled egg and a salt shaker on a breakfast table. Let's have a listen. 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
1: That's the Brothers Beach there. A place no Sami could ever wreck. The floating just past the breakers there of sound. Probably a dozen surfers getting on in Flipper's watery world out there at the moment. Need a wetsuit to get out there, but we're top. What else do we hear there? Oh, Message. Look, have you ever wondered where the next thrill is coming from? Triple J and Radio National can't get you high anymore. Why not try Bay FM? An armed revolutionary movement, armed with vinyl, CDs, MP3s, whatever, but we're throwing a fun razor party. Airwaves 2026, it's on Saturday, 8th of August. 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Here's the Fabs now. Isn't it good? 99.9, it's 7:30. And all is well.

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1: 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Once you've tried it, yeah, nothing sounds the same again. Yeah. Meanwhile, good message here. Next week, Frankie Single and Mingle is for people age 50 plus to be held at the Lennox Hotel Thursday, August 6th. Starts at 6:30 p.m. Relaxed evening to make friends and raise funds for Variety, the children's charity. It's a ticketed event for a non-profit organization, Variety Bash, which has been raising money for kids who are sick or living with a disability for over 35 years. Frankie, the name of the car, is taking part in Australia's longest running and most iconic charity motoring event. It's got to be Frankie J. Holden, right? It's got to be Holden. Let's wait and see next week. Surprise. Hey, are you who you think you are, kids? I mean, I'm who I think I am, and you are who I know you are. You're a Bay FM listener. Hi, I'm Brett, with you till 10. World party now. Who are you? 7:35.

houseboat. Be sure and wear your little black rubber raincoat. Write you a letter on thin line note paper, hide it in a tree where the houseboat floats. 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

99.9, that's Miss Bobby Gentry, and a big happy birthday to her. She's hanging out in Kentucky. She's been there a while. Meanwhile, let's have a look at a story here from Nimbin. Let's head out over the hills on 15 to 16 August. Nimbin will host the Women and Men of Mind Speakers Festival, a weekend of conversations exploring near-death experiences, resilience, rebirth, transformation, identity, nature, and consciousness. Over 2 days, 8 speakers will share deeply personal stories that have reshaped the course of their lives rather than offering simple answers. The festival invites audience to engage with some of life's biggest questions through lived experience. You can have your say. Program includes 8 keynote speakers, yoga, live DJ, dancing, satsang, swimming pool, sauna, and time to connect with fellow attendees. Further information and tickets available at flourishsanctuary.com.au. Stones now. When they rock, they rock. When they slow down to a mellow groove, they sound like my dad, but you can't diss the Stones. That's the law. Bye, FM.

0: Wild as the Wind is a key link there to Bowie. 4 AM crooner David Sylvian, of course, from Japan. New Romantic, yeah, I think that was the genre back then. Not too many good ones came out of it, but he survives and endures a bit. 99.9, that's your mantra. Hey, look, Federal Film Society, they're excited to present Is This Thing On? Saturday, August 8th, Federal Hall, dinner from 6 PM. Film starts at 7:30 PM. Will Arnett and Bradley Cooper co-wrote and both act in this touching, tender, gently funny film, which, like all good comedy routines, is grounded in reality. Will Arnett's character uses a chance at stand-up comedy as a therapy of sorts, and teamed with the always excellent Laura Dern makes this one not to be missed. And if you are an aspiring stand-up with a five-minute set or have just a single indisputably funny joke under 30 seconds, you know, would like to hear it. We may even lend you a microphone. Could be Federal's very own X Factor. Bring your loved ones, bring your ex and your family for support. The Federal Community Centre is catering this event. Should be good. The funds raised will go to the Federal Park Party in October. Can't wait.
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0: A childhood reflection there from Verdell Smith from On the Cusp, early 70s, late 60s, off the top of my head. Anyway, a big hit in Australia and nowhere else. She's from the US. Meanwhile, look, the Byron Chamber of Commerce invites business owners and operators from the Byron Bay Industrial Estate, Habitat and Sunrise precincts to the Estate Exchange on Thursday, August 6th, 4:30 in the afternoon till 6:30 p.m. Stone and Wood. 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

You're listening to Plone. We brought out a great instrumental album at the end of the 90s from 99, Plones for Beginner Piano. I only put one album out on the Warp label. That was On My Bus. Always room for a good instrumental LP. No politics, no ranting, no banal lyrics, just the sound. Due emphasis on the power of the tune, hey. That sounded like Jazz Hour in Toyland. Beautiful thing. The next meeting of the Northern Rivers Evening Prostate Cancer Support Group. Hey, Wednesday, August 5, 7 p.m. until 9 p.m. the Lismore Workers Club at St. Keen Street. Men previously and newly diagnosed with prostate cancer are encouraged to join the group to experience the sharing of personal cancer stories, which give great opportunity for all to learn and benefit from each other. Partners and carers are also welcome. A family are involved with the process and treatment of those with the diagnosis. Feel free to bring a friend or someone you know who may be in need of support. You need it too? They might need it too. Think of that. Guest speaker will be Mark Irwin, Club Manager, PCYC Lismore, speaking on the topic of working with youth. Inquiries to Bob Johnson on this number, 66225792. Now, meanwhile, you may require music with an agenda. A nice one, though. Carl Sagan embodies many of the qualities that Bay FM champion, forthright, literate,

memorable, and spot on. Well, you know how it is. Bay FM with Cosmic Woo Woo Man. Carl Sagan.

Earth is a very small stage in a vast cosmic arena. Think of the rivers of blood spilled by all those generals and emperors, so that in glory and triumph they could become the momentary masters of a fraction of a dot. Think of the endless cruelties visited by the inhabitants of one corner of this pixel on the scarcely distinguishable inhabitants of some other corner. How frequent their misunderstandings. 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

0: That's the Gorillaz. Couldn't go past a track called Clint Eastwood there. What's your favourite Clint movie? Mine was Play Misty for me, of course. One of my top Clint films, where he plays an extremely chilled late night radio DJ, velvety, cool, laid-back dude, basically hounded by Donna Mills. He's constantly requesting the fantastic Misty by the great Errol Garner. Yeah, give you Sly Arnie's and Jean-Claude Van Damme's a big miss. You know, Clint's still around in his 90s. He'll probably push 100. Go check that one out if you haven't seen Play Misty. Meanwhile, something else to check out tomorrow. Northern Rivers residents rally to demand an end to home demolitions this Sunday, to demand an end to heritage home demolitions and a pathway to flood recovery. They were promised. Save Our Heritage community picnic and rally at Gwalia House, Molesworth Street, number 2, Molesworth Street, Sunday, August 2. Welcome to August, kids. 12 midday. Concerned community members will gather to demand the State Reconstruction Authority stop demolishing heritage homes. Community demand that their local councillors ensure significant historical houses are left in situ and become available not only for commercial interests, but for the various community groups working hard in the Northern Rivers. Dragging the line now. We've just pulled a classic out from 68, I think, maybe early 70s. Tommy Jones, Dragging the Line on Bay FM. Like a grey old day out there, an oyster grey.
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1: Once you've tried it, nothing ever sounds same again, sadly. 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Going deep. Deep dive. 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
2: Ah, the ocean. 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Where are... You know, we're holding a serious freakdown... With Social Venom, Bay FM DJ Lainey Che. 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Oh, no, sorry. 8th of August. Is the gig guide. 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
3: 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Bangalore, 7:45 p.m. Sonic Effects at the ANA Hall. Billy Nudgell, good old hoedown, 11 a.m. That's 11 past 11. Billy Nudgell Hotel. Meanwhile, down Broadwater, 5 o'clock is Mankind. No question mark there, so go and figure. It's a good one. Broadwater Hotel. Brunswick Heads has Blackbird Hum at 4:30, Hotel Brunswick. 5 o'clock, Bron Lewis, Chaos, Brunswick Heads Picture House. 7 o'clock, a rescreening of Bron Lewis at the Picture House. Byron Bay, 2 p.m., DJ Dave Quendo, North Byron Hotel. Ben Walsh at 3 at the Beach Hotel, plus Mikasine Duo and Miss Renee Simone. At 6 o'clock at the Haven, it's Paratech B2B Pippo and Cupid B2B Evo. Yeah, 7 o'clock, The Star Trinity, plus DJ Quendo and the Dueling Piano Bar at the Northern. 7 o'clock for that one. 7:30, the James Morrison Quartet here at the Byron Theatre. For the jazz lovers, can't miss that. Coolangatta at 2:30, Ruby Fields, Lauren Hill, Tomorrow's Forecast, Local Safari, Clay Pigeons, Mermaid Waters and Granny Smith, all at the Coolangatta Hotel, which will take you through to Cinderella time, I guess, from 2:30. Currumbin, 7 o'clock, has Harlan at the Sound Lounge. Kingscliff, The Complainers, Kingscliff Beach Bowls, 1 p.m. 5:30 at Lennox, Joe Conroy, William Street Kitchen and Bar. Nathan Kay at the Club Lennox, 7 p.m. Meanwhile, it's Willambar. Time not given for this one. Soy, Fever, a Rip with Sheena, Dallas Swedish Magazine. Okay, the top pub for that one. Meanwhile, DJ Darlin at the One Diner Brewing Company, 3:30 p.m. Gigawatt, Golden Gala, 4 p.m. at the Mwillimbah Civic Hall. The Road to Mwillimbah, Chris Singing, 6 p.m. Mwillimbah Services Club for that one. And finally, back down to Ballina. Here we go. 10 a.m., Ballina Country Music Club at the RSL there. 2:30 p.m., Ballina Blues Club featuring Jamie Asquith Band at Ballina RSL. 3 p.m., Carly Fairborn Duo at the Shores Bay Hotel. And finally, Billy Nudgell, Mark Easton at the Billy Nudgell Hotel, 1 p.m. Oh, look out. Broadwater has the Weekend Warriors, Tomahung, Twin City Riot, and Red Rockers. And that's at the Broadwater Hotel, featuring Taran as well. So there you go. Some serious relaxation for ideas for you. 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

0: That's the Zenigmatic Mr. Miles Davis there. Here's a night out.
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0: Yes, perfect. For any weekend you're out to the inns, go to the Inn Place. It's Dingo, that's the word. Meanwhile, Dylan, radio hour up at 9 o'clock, followed by Mary at 10. Oh, yes. Good morning. It's Bay FM, 8:43 and ticking.

is a united effort for coordinated control. Peace is the will of the people and the will of the land. With peace, we can move ahead together.

0: Join us to celebrate 30 years of Byron Writers Festival in the heart of Byron Bay this August 14th to the 16th. 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
1: 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I hope you have a fantastic weekend. 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
2: It's nighttime in the big city. 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
3: Gather round, friends, for it is time to speak of that most serious of subjects, the good book, the testaments both old and new, the law, the word from on high. I'm talking about the Bible, and you better listen. For the next hour, we're going to be playing music about Genesis, Exodus, Leviticus, and Numbers, Deuteronomy, and Joshua, Judges, the wisdom of Solomon. 1 Maccabees and 2 Maccabees, 1 Samuel and 2 Samuel, 1 Kings, 2 Kings. We're going to be playing stuff that comes out of the Psalms and the Proverbs. You know all of these, Jonah and Malachi. How come nobody's named Malachi anymore? We're going to be playing music that has something to do with Nehemiah, Esther, Job, Matthew, Mark, Luke, and John. And of course, the Book of Revelations. So gather the family around the radio and hear the good news. Seek and you shall find. Let's open up to chapter 1. Are you bound for heaven or hell?
4: I want to talk to you this morning from a subject. Where are you bound?
3: Open up to chapter 1. Are you bound for heaven or hell?
4: I want to talk to you this morning from a subject. Where are you bound?

0: was going south. An angel was going north.
1: Yes.
0: Now, let me tell you something. You can't tell me that you going to heaven when you just keep backing off to hell. I don't believe it. When you're bound, you're bound for hell. Except you be born again.
2: Born again.
0: That's all it's about. I don't care who you are or where you come from.
2: All right.
0: Except you know Jesus.
2: Yes,
1: sir.
0: In the free pardon of your sins. You got to know.
1: Come on,
0: when your feet were sticking out the mud and mud. Placed on a rock.
2: Talk to me.
0: Of eternal lady. You got to remember the very hour. I want to ask. Deacon Davis, take our case to the throne of grace. Everybody moan deep down in their soul.
3: That was Reverend J.M. Gates. He ministered at Atlanta's Calvary Church and first recorded in 1926. He recorded over 200 sides. He once recorded 23 titles in 1 week. Reverend J.M. Gates, are you bound for heaven or hell? He's not the only Gates who's a fan of religion. Microsoft founder Bill Gates recently spent $30 million to purchase an authentic Gutenberg Bible. Some people have to choose between heaven and hell, and other people have other choices to make. Here are the Yahoos at the crossroads between the bottle and the Bible. They're stopping by the liquor store on the way to revival, heading down the road with a bottle and a Bible. That took a little longer than they hoped it would. They want to thank the Lord for treating them good. Here are the Yahoos, the bottle and the Bible.

0: That was The Bottle in the Bible by the Yahoos. A song written by Terry Anderson and Dan Baird. Dan was in the group The Georgia Satellites. And guitarist Eric Amble currently also plays with Steve Earle. That was from their 2001 album, Fear Not the Obvious. And if you have to choose between The Bottle and the Bible, you might be needing a 12-step program, which was started by Bill Wilson, who helped spread the idea that drinking was a disease. If you feel 12 steps aren't enough for you, may I recommend the Alfred Hitchcock classic, The 39 Steps.
1: Cigarette cases, yes, but I've never seen it happen to a hymn book before, except on the movies.
2: And this bullet stuck among the hymns, eh? Well, I'm not surprised. Some of those hymns are terrible hard to get through. I've stuck at them myself before now, eh? Well, it's a lesson to us all, Mr. Haney, not to mix with doubtful company on the Sabbath.
0: If you have to go higher than 39 steps, just remember, one might be too many, and 100 might not be enough. The Bible is full of great stories, and a lot of them have been put to music. Like this one, the story of Samson and Delilah. Samson is described in the Book of Judges as something of a Herculean figure, utilizing massive strength. In chapter 16, he goes to Gaza, where he falls in love with Delilah at the Brook of Sorek. The Philistines approach Delilah and induce her to try to find the secret of Samson's strength. She asks him four times, and three times he gives her a false answer. The fourth time, he tells her the truth. He does not cut his hair in fulfillment of a vow to God. Delilah betrayed him to his enemies. He was captured by the Philistines, who gouged out his eyes. They cut his hair and imprisoned him. Samson prayed to the Lord, "O sovereign Lord, please strengthen me just once more, and let me with one blow get revenge on the Philistines." And down came the temple and all the people in it.

my token. Yes, sir. Yeah. Talk to me now. Talk. Uh-huh. Talk. Uh-huh. Talk to me. Let me hear it. Talk to me. Yeah. Make me feel good.

0: Good God.
1: That was Reverend Gary Davis tearing the whole building down with his song Samson and Delilah. Like a lot of other street performers, he always put gospel songs in among his blues to make it harder for the police to interrupt him. He began taking gospel more seriously, and in 1937, he became an ordained minister. After that, he usually refused to perform any blues. Kitty Wells was one of the few country stars that was actually born in Music City. She was born in Nashville, Tennessee, in 1918. She met her future husband, Johnny Wright, Mr. Wright, of Johnny and Jack, and it was him who gave her the stage name, taken from an old folk ballad called I'm a Gonna Marry Kitty Wells. She began touring as part of Johnny and Jack's show and had a number of hits on her own. In 1974, she was inducted into the Country Music Hall of Fame, deservedly so. She sings a song here about a vengeful God who will set your fields on fire.

That was Kitty Wells singing He Will Set Your Fields on Fire. Another story of a vengeful Lord is Exodus chapter 30, verses 7 through 10, where Moses has to talk God out of exterminating the whole nation of Israel. But not every story from the Bible is so serious. Theme Time Radio Hour favorite, Wynonie Harris, has a lighthearted look at the Garden of Eden with a song called Adam, Come and Get Your Rib. She's been cheating, she's been lying, she's got my poor heart crying. This is Wynonie Harris.

That was one only has with a personal plea to Adam. Come and get your rib, come and get your bone. In 1646, the philosopher Sir Thomas Brown published a work which included the question about Adam and Eve's navels. Basically, there was a controversy which said that if Adam and Eve were born of God and not of man, they should not be depicted in portraits with navels. But most paintings by Renaissance masters, such as Michelangelo or Raphael, clearly showed them that both had navels. All things to all men. And the rest is history. Another one of the most famous stories in the Bible is Noah's Ark. And here it's sung about by A.A. Gray and 7 Foot Dilly. I know what you're thinking. That's a heck of a name. But let me explain. Guitarist John Dillashaw was 6'7" and was known as 7 Foot Dilly. He recruited some of the best fiddlers in the area, such as Lowe Stokes, Harry Kiker, Joe Brown, and A.A. Gray. Together, they recorded this song. Noah and the devil are playing 7-up. The devil wins the ark, but Noah won't give it up. The old ark's a-movin'. Noah will the

0: That was the old Ark of the Moon. And as it says in Genesis 6:14, the vessel was to be made with planks of gopher wood. And after 220 days, the ark came to rest. Noah sent out a raven, which went to and fro, until the waters were dried up from the earth. Noah sent a dove out, but it returned, having found nowhere to land. Noah waited 7 more days, and again sent out the dove. This time it returned, with an olive leaf in its beak, and he knew the waters had subsided. Life could go on. Next up, Washington Phillips. He was a pioneering gospel performer of the 20s. He recorded only 18 songs. But boy, what songs. He was a traveling preacher who accompanied himself on an unusual instrument. Some say it was a dulciola, which is a zither-like instrument with a small keyboard. But other people say it was a modified zither. And some people even say that he played 2 different instruments, one with his left hand and one with his right. In any event, it creates a unique sound. Some of the most distinctive of all early gospel is the Denomination Blues by Washington Phillips.
1: I want to tell you the natural fact. Every man don't understand the Bible like.

0: You can go to your college, you can go to your school, but if you don't have Jesus, you're an educated fool. That was Washington Phillips, the Denomination Blues. There's a lot of mysteries in the Bible, but none of them are any more mysterious than the story of Washington Phillips. There was a story that Washington was committed to a state mental institution less than a year after his last 78 was recorded. But some people say that he actually moved to Simsbury, Texas, and lived there till 1954, when he died from injuries sustained in a fall at the age of 74. Whatever story you choose to believe, we do know he never recorded again after the late 20s. This is Theme Time Radio Hour, the Bible edition. Last week we talked about Sid Nathan.
1: Give me the song.
0: Here's another little fact about him. He didn't just own King Records. He owned a music publishing company. And he loved getting more bang for his buck. He loved convincing the country music artists to record R&B songs, and vice versa. Wynonie Harris, who we heard a little while ago, recorded Hank Penny's Bloodshot Eyes. Both artists were on Nathan's King label. Another artist on Nathan's label was Reno and Smiley. They had a hit with their song, I'm Using My Bible as a Road Map. When Sid Nathan signed the four interns to King Records, he had them re-record I'm Using My Bible. And they did it a little differently than the Reno and Smiley country style. Here's what it sounded like when Reno and Smiley did it.
2: I'm using my Bible for a road map. My last stop is heaven some sweet day.
0: And here's a slightly different version by the four interns. Give a listen. Take it away, Doctor.

0: using my Bible for a roadmap by the four interns. There are over 20 million Bibles distributed every year, and the Bible can be read aloud in 70 hours, though you might want to take a nap between the Old and New Testaments. 9 out of every 10 Americans own at least one Bible. What's up with the other guy? One person you'd be surprised to hear talk about the Bible is Keb Moe. Listen to what he has to say.
1: When I look at the Bible and they say this is the book about God's word, I don't think God is that confusing. Why would God write such a confusing book? I think it's written by men trying their best to interpret the word of God. But everything's the word of God because we're all a product of God. I mean, I think God has showed up in many, many books. God showed up in songs. You know, God has showed up in a lot of places. So I think the Bible gets too much credit for being the only word of God.
0: Here's a song written about Elijah. It's a traditional song performed here by Olabel and New York band led by Amy Helm, daughter of Levon Helm. Here's Olabel and their version of Elijah Rock.

0: That's Amy Helm with All the Bell, and their version of Elijah Rock, a record put out by T-Bone Burnett. He's always been a man of great taste. Thank you, T-Bone. Elijah is a heroic figure in Jewish tradition. Every Passover, a special cup of wine is filled and put on the table. The door of the house is left open, and a chair is left empty, in case Elijah the prophet decides to come in and join the festivities.
1: How long will you refuse to humble yourself before God?
2: If you bring another plague upon us, it is not your God but I who will turn the Nile red with blood.
1: If there is one more plague on Egypt, it is by your word that God will bring it. And there shall be so great a cry throughout the land that you will surely let the people go.
0: Next up on Theme Time Radio Hour, we're going to visit the rivers of Babylon, as sung about by the Melodians, a vocal trio who are considered one of Jamaica's greatest rock steady groups. In this song, they talk about the rivers of Babylon. The song Rivers of Babylon is based on the biblical hymn Psalm 137 that expresses the yearnings of the Jewish people in exile following the conquest of Jerusalem in 586 BC. The Melodians version, on the other hand, is from 1969 AD.

That was the Rivers of Babylon by the Melodians. The Rivers of Babylon are considered the Euphrates River, its tributaries, and the Chiba River. The name Babylon comes from Babalu, which means the gate of God. It is an ancient city on the Euphrates River, about 50 miles south of modern Baghdad. The Book of Revelation, or the Apocalypse of John, is the last canonical book of the New Testament. It is the only biblical book that is wholly composed of apocalyptic literature. The book is frequently called by the incorrect name, the Book of Revelations. However, the actual title of the book is the Revelation of Jesus Christ unto his servant John, as it is rendered in the first verse. And here's Blind Willie Johnson, one of the greatest bottleneck slide gospel blues guitarists, to put the story of John the Revelator to music.

0: upon the field.
1: That was John the Revelator by Blind Willie Johnson. We got an email from an R. McGuinn from Kissimmee, Florida. He writes, "Dear Bob, congratulations on the show. I understand you're going to do one about the Bible. I've always been partial to a particular set of verses. Can you guess what they are? Sincerely yours, R. McGuinn." Well, R., thanks for writing, and I got a pretty good idea what you're talking about. I'm guessing it's Ecclesiastics, verses 3, chapters 1 through 8. "To everything there is a season, and a time to every purpose under heaven, a time to be born and a time to die, a time to plant and a time to pluck up that which is planted, a time to kill and a time to heal, a time to break down and a time to build up, a time to weep and a time to laugh, a time to mourn and a time to dance, a time to cast away stones and a time to gather stones together, a time to embrace and a time to refrain from embracing, a time to get, a time to lose, a time to keep and a time to cast away, a time to rend and a time to sow, a time to keep silence and a time to speak, a time to love and a time to hate, a time of war and a time of peace." I bet that's what you were thinking of. Am I right? Next up, Jess Willard. Jess was named after a boxer who took the heavyweight championship away from Jack Johnson. Jess Willard hooked up with cowboy singer Jack Guthrie, and Guthrie became his chief musical influence. After Jack Guthrie died of tuberculosis in 1948, Willard vowed to carry on his music. I think he did a pretty good job, like this song, "Woogie Woogie Preachin' Man," from 1951.
2: Well, they tell about a preaching man from Tennessee.

That was Jess Willard, or as he called himself, a plain old country boy. He wrote the song, Honky Tonk Hardwood Floor, that Johnny Horton had a hit with. And he was heard here with Jimmy Bryant and Speedy West. There are 66 books in the Bible, 1,189 chapters, 31,101 verses. There are 1,260 promises. There are over 8,000 predictions. There are 6,468 commands. The Bible's been translated into over 1,200 languages. The shortest verse in the Bible is just two words long. It's John chapter 11, verse 35. Jesus wept. There are a lot of tears in the Bible, and here are the Swan Silver Tones telling Mary not to cry with their great song from the VJ record label, Oh Mary, Don't You Weep.

That was the Reverend Claude Jeter with the Swan Silvertones, a big influence on Al Green. And if you listen closely to that song, you might have heard Claude Jeter say, "I'll be a bridge over deep water if you trust in my name," a phrase that inspired Paul Simon a few years later to write some song. So many things you hear every day originate from the Bible. How many times have you heard going on the straight and narrow? You ever say to somebody you're done with something and want to wash your hands of it? An eye for an eye, a tooth for a tooth. Seek and you shall find. Look before you leap. Reap what you sowed. Turn the other cheek. And the love of money is the root of all kinds of evil. That's in the Bible. We got time for one more on tonight's show. This one's by the Robins. Biblical in scope, rhythm and blues in nature. This is the kind of Bible study you don't get in Sunday school, where cats are mowing hay through a rubber hose and the women are wearing transparent clothes. This is where Moses says to the old Pharaoh, "You'll have to let my people go." That's what the good book says, by the Robins.

0: That was the Robins, who later on became the Coasters. That's what the good book says. And what's a rhythm and blues gospel song without a vibraphone solo? That one probably played by Johnny Otis.
1: H-A-T-E. It was with this left hand that old brother Cain struck the blow that laid his brother low. L-O-V-E. The right hand, friends, the hand of love. Now watch and I'll show you the story of life. These fingers, dear hearts, is always a warring and a tugging, one against the other. Now watch him. Old brother left hand. Left hand hates a fighting. And it looks like love's a goner. Wait a minute. Hot dog, love's a winning. Yes, sirree. It's love that won. And old left hand hate is down for the count.
0: Well, it's time for me to say goodbye and turn the other cheek. And head out of the Abernathy building, down the street, past the church, and down to Samson's Diner. And in the meantime, eat, drink, and be merry, and forgive them, for they know not what they do. We'll see you next week on Theme Time Radio Hour. Amen.